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5: 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I'm DJ Meowmix. You're listening to Lavender Radio right now. You just listened to some messages, but before that, you listened to Ship to Wreck by Florence and the Machine. Before that was Dig My Grave by They Might Be Giants off of their album Apollo 18. And then the very first song you heard was Monster Girls Are Go by Famous Monsters from Around the World in 80 Bikinis. That's the album it's from. Next up, more music. Hopefully you're having a happy Pride Month. Because it is still June for a few more days. But yes, if you would like, keep on listening. We have some more music coming up for you. All right, I will talk to you soon.

Hello, KDVS listeners. That last song you just listened to was A Psychic Wound by Los Campesinos. Before that was Texas Reznikov. You know what I said. By Mitski off of her album Bury Me at Makeout Creek. And then the very first song you heard in that block was Carrion, I'm pretty sure, by Fiona Apple off of her album Tidal. I think that is all I have for you because I only played three songs that block. If you want, you can continue listening. I have more music coming up for you right this very second, so be prepared if you want to. Goodbye.

I hope you can hear me. I think you can. Y'all, it's my first time here. okay, that last song you listened to. This is KDVS Davis 90.3 FM, by the way. You should know, but if you don't, just in case. You're listening to Lavender Radio. My name is DJ Meowmix. I'm your host today. The last song you listened to, it was a song request, actually. I really enjoyed it. It's called I'm Here, I'm Queer, and I'm Country by Freddie Freeman off of his album Just Bear With Me. I really liked it. That was really good. The song before that was Born Wicked off of the album Queen of Texas, I want to say. Yes, Queen of Texas by Solya. Yes, I'm pretty sure it's Solya. She is a new artist. I suppose that album released in, I think it says March. Yeah, March 6th. It was donated to the Stax recently, to KDVS recently. So that is a current we have. That was your first current. I really enjoyed that one as well. Some queer yearning there. Before that was Loneliest Girl by Kacey Musgraves, another current from the Stax. I like Kacey Musgraves, but she's kind of millennial for my tastes. Just in like, I don't know how to explain it. She has this song called Anime Eyes and she's like 30 years old. She's a little millennial, but she's my millennial, so it's okay. I like her anyway. But that was off of her album Middle of Nowhere. And then the very first song you heard in that block was another song by Solya. It was called Movie Star. I really like that one as well. I really enjoyed Solya. Found her in the Stax because she reminded me of Susanna Joff. If you listeners have ever heard of Susanna Joff, she's done a few famous songs, or a few well-known songs. Deer in Headlights, Die Your Daughter, Your Mother's Name. Those are a few of her most popular. But she reminded me of Susanna Joff, which is why I put her on. And I really enjoyed it. I wish I could play you more from her, but alas, if you want to listen to more, you'll just have to find her on your own. But feel free to do that if you'd like. But that was our little country music block. We are going back to some pop punk-ish, some indie. These genres mean nothing to me. I'm not a music genre person. I'm a play whatever person. But all right, we are going to get back into some music and you will stop listening to me yapping. All right. KDVS Davis, 90.3 FM. 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

Hello, KDVS listeners. That last song you just listened to was In a Week by Hozier, but it's also featuring Karen Cowley off of Hozier's self-titled album, Hozier, his very first album, which is crazy because it gained popularity very, very quickly. The top song on that album, Take Me to Church, was immediately top 40. I think it hit number one in the charts or something. So crazy. Good for Hozier. Which I guess I don't have to give him props. Everyone knows that Hozier is popular and that Hozier is good. So, but that was In a Week by Hozier. Before that was Donating My Body to Science by Heavens to Betsy off of their album Calculated. And then before that was Shut Up Kiss Me by Angel Olsen. That was off of her album. Give me one second. I'm not sure what album that was because I put it away and it didn't record it correctly. That is rookie mistake right there. That is my bad. But she did have a single release of that song. So let's pretend it was off her single, Shut Up Kiss Me. But that's a really good song. I think it's super cute. I love that song. I like to play it at work because I think it's cute and I like it. Next up, more music for the next 10 minutes. Let's see. Let me just name what we're going to play now. That way, in case we run out of time, you know. The next song you are going to listen to is Super Normal by We Are Wolves. And then next is going to be Kill Your Memory by Heaven for Real. All right, I'm DJ Meowmix. You're listening to KDVS Davis 90.3 FM. Have fun with music, or don't, if you don't want to. Do whatever you'd like forever. Okay,

All right, KDVS listeners, that's going to be it from me. I've already back wrapped. Next up is going to be Unabbreviated Country. Really excited for their show. I will be listening in. Let's see. My next show is going to be next Monday. Same time, same place, KDVS 90.3 FM. Hopefully you have a good day. And if not, hopefully it gets better. All right. Happy Pride Month, listeners. Have a wonderful time.

Well, good afternoon and welcome to Unabbreviated Country. This is the show where country is a big word. I'm Fuzzy Mike. And we were just listening to the Shiftless Rounders doing Denver Jane from their Ghost in the Radio CD. And I want to thank DJ Meow Mix for the preceding hour of music. That was some good stuff. And she did remind me that this is Pride Month. And so I thought I'd start off my show with a little bit of a Lavender Country.

take my neat in a glass, just all by itself. I drink to love and heartache, I drink to your health, and I wax philosophical, just like

That was Scott Southworth doing Brown Liquor, and that's from his These Old Bones CD. And before that, we heard Dory Freeman doing Yonder Comes a Sucker. And we started off this set with a song called Coming Out Singing by Lavender Country. It is 6:15 here on Unabbreviated Country. And yeah, when I came into the station today, looked through our new CD stack and found the infamous String Dusters have come out with a new CD. Yes, one called 2020. I actually haven't listened to a darn thing on it yet, but I always like, that's one good thing about the standard songs, the old ones. It can give you a taste for what the rest of it's listening to. Tell you what, why don't we give a listen to this version of Working Man Blues, and then I'll listen to the rest of the CD and get back to you next week. But for this week, here's the infamous String Dusters with some Working Man Blues.

That was the infamous String Dusters off of their new 2020 album. And yeah, that is Working Man Blues. Wasn't the Merle Haggard song I was expecting, but yeah, I'll give the rest of that CD another listen, and we'll be hearing more about that next week. But for right now, what I'm going to get you is, well, here's some Victoria Bailey off of her A Cowgirl Rides On album. This is a song called Snake Trails.

KDVS would like to remind listeners to be cautious while passing cyclists on the road. California law requires a standard minimum distance of 3 feet between any part of the motor vehicle and any part of the bicycle or its operator. Slow down if needed. If you can't maintain a 3 foot distance, slow down even further to safely pass the cyclist. Give even more space when overtaking on narrow roads, in poor weather conditions, or when the cyclist is making a sudden movement. Please treat cyclists as other vehicles on the road and give them the necessary space to ride safely. This message is brought to you by the Safety Inclined DJs at KDVS 90.3 FM.

And that was Elizabeth Cook doing Heroin Addict Sister off of her Welder CD. And before that, we heard 9010, The Sound of Roses from Muscadine Bloodline. And we started this set off with Victoria Bailey doing Snake Trails. Well, it is 6:30 here on Unabbreviated Country. And, you know, I've always said that the library here at KDBS is a dangerous place. You never know what's going to happen when you dive into it. And, yeah, earlier today we were listening to that new infamous String Dusters CD. So we played it, put it back in our currents pile. And when I was standing there, I thought, wait a minute, Kacey Musgraves came out with a new CD. That's right. She released this album on the 1st of May this year. And again, I haven't listened to anything here, but looking down the track listing, I see something here called Abilene. Well, my thought is she covering the Bob Gibson song? Well, why don't we find out? This is Abilene off of Kacey Musgraves' new CD.

And that was Kacey Musgraves, Abilene, off of her Middle of Nowhere CD that she released May 1st here on this year. Brand new CD. Yeah, again, I'll give the rest of that a listen, and we'll probably hear more about it later next week. But yeah, talking about Bob Gibson got me to thinking, most people don't know who Bob Gibson was. Now, in the 50s, a lot of people have heard about Pete Seeger. He is somewhat, to some extent, he popularized the banjo in commercial radio. It was through Pete Seeger and the Weavers. But Bob Gibson was the other banjo player. And a lot of people don't know about him. One reason is, if you go on YouTube and you try and search on Bob Gibson, you get a pitcher, a baseball pitcher. But no, he Bob Gibson wrote a lot of songs. Abilene is one of the songs that he wrote, and you probably recognize it. I'm going to give it a play here, but one thing you should know about this song, Bob Gibson himself, he never could figure out whether it was about Abilene, Kansas, or Abilene, Texas. Well, this is Bob Gibson.

0: That was Bob Gibson's Abilene. Well, yeah, I better get back to what I was planning on playing. We kind of got diverted there. Yeah, let's give this listen to a band called Starlings of Tennessee right after these messages. Right after these messages.
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drove any slower, he was gonna lock me up for killing time. He said, boy, have you been drinking? I said, no, sir, I was just thinking.

0: What time is it?
1: It's 2. Why'd you ask?
0: My lunch. It's been 2 hours since I got out of the fridge.
1: 2 hours? So what?
0: Don't you know the 2 cool rule? Chill your lunch or leftover within 2 hours.
1: Why?
0: I don't know about you, but I don't want to get sick from my lunch being out too long. Just chill it within 2 hours. It's no big deal.
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5: We were just listening to Hannah Juanita doing a song called Granny's Cutlass Supreme. And before that, we heard Route 5 Box 109 from Joe Diffie off of his Homecoming album. And we started that last set with Tramps Rouge by the Starlings of Tennessee off of their Between Hell and Baton Rouge album. Well, it is 6:59 here on Unabbreviated Country. And, let's head up to the top of the hour with some Kidding Me Bitter.

That was Ramona and the Holy Smokes doing "I Honky Tonk Too Hard" last night. And before that, we heard a song called "Loud and Clear" from the Montvales. And we started this set with Kimmy Bitter doing "Cowboy Kind of Girl" off of her old school CD. Well, it is 7 o'clock here on Unabbreviated Country. We are on KDVS in Davis, and that's right, KDVS is where country is a big word. And we're going to be here for another hour until DJ Embers comes in with the Rhythm Revival. But until then, as I said, we've got another hour here on Unabbreviated Country, and we're going to get this last hour started with some Dale Watson and Ray Benson.

0: Mark to El Paso. Ask any Texas friend, and then he'll be so glad to say so.
1: You can be from it, of it, in it, but no matter how you spin it,

Folks up in the panhandle proudly call it home. Nobody's ever down in Texas. There's miles and miles of smiles and smiles from Beaumont to El Paso.

That was Kathy Mattea doing Love at the Five and Dime. And before that, we heard Margo Price along with Jesse Wells off of the Losing Streak CD. That was Don't Wake Me Up. And we started this set off with Dale Watson and Ray Benson doing Nobody's Ever Down in Texas. Well, I want to thank the caller for calling in. She requested a couple of songs. And I want to talk about that second one. She requested a song called Unmitigated Gall. She wasn't quite sure who the artist was. And asked around a couple of the other DJs. That's a Farron Young song. And yeah, if she's into if you're into country music, you probably want to listen to Farron Young. And so I think what I'm going to do is I'm going to play Farron Young right now, and then we'll get to that other request that she made, and well, I'm sure that most people will recognize it, but for right now, here is Farron Young doing a song called Unmitigated Gall.

0: You like rap music?
1: Yeah, I like rap music.
0: You like rap music? Well, turn around real slow then. I'm from the Rap Coalition of America. Take that gun off and throw it over there. Throw the gun over there. If you like rap music so much, how come you ain't smiling?
1: I'm smiling.
0: Smile real big. I'm smiling. And let's do a rap together. Yo, baby, yo, baby, yo.
1: Yo, baby, yo.
0: Say ow.
1: Ow.
2: 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You heard?

And those were a couple of songs by request. We started off with Farron Young doing Unmitigated Gall. And then we heard Patti Loveless version of You'll Never Leave Harlan Alive. That's a good old song. Daryl Scott wrote it, and Patti Loveless, Kathy Mattea. A lot of people sing it about what happened to the coal industry in Harlan County, Kentucky. And one thing I like about it, or one thing I've noticed, is that that area, there's a lot of good, authentic country music that comes out of there about what the outer world has done to the Kentucky coal mining country and the people who live there. That song is just one example. Merle Travis sat down, and in 2 weeks he wrote a whole bunch about coal mining songs. Let's see, when was that? Oh, last year. Mary Cutter came out with a song about another way that the outside world is abusing the coal miners and their families. This is Mary Cutter doing a song. The title of this is The Devil Wore a Lab Coat.

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And that was the Wonder Women of Country. Yes, it's that's another of those compilation groups. In this case, Brennan Lee got together with Melissa Carper and Kelly Willis and formed this group called the Wonder Women of Country, put out a CD. That's one of the songs on it. It's called Won't Be Worried Long from the Wonder Women of Country. And before that, we heard Claire Dunn doing Ferrari. And we started this set with Mary Cutter out of Kentucky doing The Devil Wore a Lab Coat. Well, it is 25 minutes until 8. 25 minutes until DJ Embers makes her triumphant return to KDBS airwaves with a rhythm revival. But I'm going to be filling in those 25 minutes with some great country music. Well, I like this piece from Little Lisa Dixie.

That was Linda Davis with If Your Greener Grass Turns Blue. And before that, Little Lisa Dixie did Dance with the Devil. Well, it is, oh my goodness, it is 18 minutes until 8 o'clock here on Unabbreviated Country. I think I'm going to head to the hour with a group, Dan Crary, Byron Berline, and John Hickman got together. You ever notice that the bluegrass groups, they either make some folksy name up or they just use their names. But in any case, these fellas got together, put out a song. It's called Forked Deer.

That was Dave Carter and Tracy Grammer doing Ordinary Town. And before that, we heard Kate Wolf doing Here in California. Well, I got to get out of the way here. But I do have some time to leave you with some Karen Jonas. I'm Fuzzy Mike.

Hello, hello. You are listening to KDVS Davis. This is DJ Embers. It has been 1 year since Rhythm Revival, and Rhythm Revival has made a revival tonight. This is currently playing in the background, Ride Into the Sun by The Velvet Underground. Before this, we were listening to Magic Hour by Theo off of the album Luna. And today I've just got a fun collection of some songs that make me think about summer 2026 and make me excited for some fun weather, some beach weather, some sun, and yeah, some sunshine and happiness. I hope that everybody is having a great start to their summer. It is near the end of June, and yeah, this is DJ Embers again. Last time I had my show was 1 year ago, so Rhythm Revival has made a revival tonight, and I'm just getting used to being back in the station. It's pretty nice. And I'm excited to share some of my favorite songs. So, this song I've been listening to on repeat recently. It's called Magic Feeling by Pony Bravo. I hope that you enjoy it as much as I do.

And that was just Nifu Nifa by Lorenzo Soria. This is an artist that has very strong French electronica, techno, and Spanish reggaeton inspirations. The song played right before that was Tranquilito por la Calle by the same artist, Lorenzo Soria. Before that, we listened to Reason by Omale. This is a Nigerian artist, huge Nigerian artist. Reason is one of my favorite songs of all time and an amazing, amazing summer song. And at the top of the block, we listened to Magic Feeling by Pony Bravo. Pony Bravo is a Spanish band formed in 2002. And yeah, if you're just tuning in, I am DJ Embers. This is my music show, Rhythm Revival. I'm here from 8 to 10 p.m. every other Monday this summer. I haven't had a show in a year, so it's great to be back, and it's great to be able to share my music again. So coming up next, we've got kind of similar vibe, and that we've got a French song, French electronic song, Canopé by Polo and Pan. Coming up next, this song was shown to me by my cousin. So shout out to her. It's a great song, and I hope that anybody listening enjoys it as well. So currently playing in the background is my go-to, Ride Into the Sun by The Velvet Underground. Might change that up later, so stay tuned to find out.

Mommy, you got a foul mind, you're sticking away. I got the birds viewing the sun on the way. Come to the mountain and we'll regenerate. Look out for the wildfires, we live in LA. Gold diggers and gold zillas, eh? They all on their way, all on their way, way. We get no water, we get no rain, eh?

Hello, hello, hello. We were just listening to The Loving Touch by Keith Mansfield. That song was sampled in Denzel Curry's Walkin' Walkin', one of my favorites. Before that, we listened to Belong in the Sun by Teo. Before that was, excuse my French, Anomalie Bleue by Limperatis. Apologies, I really apologize. And before that, we listened to Canopé by Polo and Pan. If you're just tuning in, this is Rhythm Revival. I am DJ Embers, and playing in the background right now is Dream Flower by Tarika Blue, which is sampled in a few pretty cool songs, including Didn't You Know by Erykah Badu. We've got a few other cool songs coming up. Before I start playing them, we're going to play a few messages from the station, KDVS Davis. 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And I'm going to play some currents. We've got the biggest music collection on the West Coast. And we've got a few new CDs and records that come in every once in a while, and we get to play them on air. These are CDs and records and albums that have been released in the last year. So the one that I chose but is by Joey Quinones, and the first song off of the album is, the album's called In a Soul State Steady Situation. So the first song is Soul Steady Situation. Following these new songs, we're going to listen to some messages, and then I'll get right back to our normal scheduled musical listening. So stay tuned if you'd like.

Hello, hello. Welcome back. We were just listening to Guess That's Just Lovin' You. And before that was Soul Steady Situation by Joey Quinones. Released this album May 29th, 2026. So less than a month ago, this album came out. Feel free to check it out. And if you want to see any of the songs that I've played on the show so far, feel free to check out kdvs.org, and you can find our website, you can find the schedule, you can see all of the cool music shows, talk shows that KDVS Davis has scheduled. Feel free to check that out. We've got a new schedule because it's summer. And if you're just tuning in, I'm DJ Embers. This is Rhythm Revival. I'm going to have my music show every other Monday from 8 p.m. to 10 p.m. And today is the first one, so welcome. We've got a few messages I want to get through from the station, and then we're going to jump straight back into some fun summer songs. These next few ones have just got some like fun beats, and yeah, just feel free to sit, relax. Maybe if you're driving, just kind of look out into the void. I'm not really sure if the sun is still out right now because it's almost 9 p.m., but it is summer, so that's the vibe we're keeping for the rest of the night. So yeah, stay tuned if you'd like to.

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Lahaina, Lahaina Luna, where the mountains are green, you will find me. In Lahaina, Lahaina Luna, they say that...

Hello, hello, hello. We were just listening to Na Na by Polo and Pan. Before that, Treasure Island by Pearl and the Oysters. Before that was In the Valleys by Monster Alley. And at the top of the block was Taga Sambra by Stussy, Diane Emerita, and Bruno Berle. Playing right now is the trumpet interlude by Mista Savona and Julito Patron off of the Havana Meets Kingston album. If you're just tuning in, this is Rhythm Revival, first show of the summer. We're gonna be here. I am DJ Embers until 10 p.m. It is almost the top of the hour, so I just wanted to announce you're listening to KDVS Davis 90.3 FM, and I've got a few more fun songs coming up for you, and so stay tuned if you'd like.

And there we were just listening to The Only Way by capital D-A-R-G-Z, Darks. Before that, we were listening to Black Pepper by the Yoruba Singers. Before that was Favelas by, apologies for my pronunciation, but Degi Hegu and Zakaros. You are welcome to find today's playlist on kdvs.org. You can find the schedule for this summer too, and you can see all of the other music shows and talk shows and cool things that KDVS has going on this summer. If you're just tuning in, this is Rhythm Revival. I am DJ Embers, and I'm bringing today just a collection of some songs that make me really excited for this summer. So we started off with the first half of the show with a bit more upbeat and more sunshiny songs, is what I'll call them. For the rest of the show, we're going to listen to some more soul and R&B. Currently playing in the background is Dream Flower by Tarika Blue. This song has been sampled in many songs before, including the next song I'm going to play, which is Intergalactic Janet by Le Soul. So stay tuned for that if you'd like to. Again, KDVS Davis, 90.3 FM, or if you're listening online, kdvs.org. And yeah, this is DJ Embers, Rhythm Revival. We're here for another 47 minutes. We'll be here until 10 p.m. You're welcome to call in too at 530-754-5387. Sorry, that's 530-754-KDVS.

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1: Hello, hello, hello. Right before our messages, we were listening to Footsteps in the Dark, Part 1 and 2, a cover of the Isley Brothers song, but this cover was by Sir, S-I-R. Before that, we listened to Freeze Tag by Terrace Martin. Before that was Eternal Light by Free Nationals. And before that was Intergalactic Janet by Lay Soul that uses this song that's currently playing in the background, Dream Flower by Tarika Blue. If you're just tuning in, I am DJ Embers. This is Rhythm Revival. We're gonna be here every other Monday this summer from 8 to 10 p.m. We've got half an hour of the show left, and we've got some more music, some more soul, some more R&B, some more vibes. So stay tuned if you'd like to. And I hope that you're enjoying your night. Anybody out there listening, whether that be through the radio or through our website. And feel free to call in if you'd like to inquiry about any songs that I play or just chat about any music. Can be done at 530-754-5387. That's 530-754-KDVS. And tuning out, we're going to have the next song playing. This is I Am the Moon by Spooky Mansion.

be beside you.

And that was just That's All by Baby Rose. Before that, we listened to Been So Long by Duran Jones and The Indications featuring Aaron Fraser. Before that was, we've got a long list. Before that was Unicorn by Rio Costa. This song I recently discovered and I really enjoy listening to it. Before that was Angel Eyes by The Charities. Before that was Lorena by Lalon. And at the top of the hour is one of my personal favorites, I'm the Moon by Spooky Mansion. And if you're just tuning in, I am DJ Embers. This is Rhythm Revival. We've got 9 minutes left of today's show. This is the first show of the summer. I will be having my music show every other Monday from 8 to 10 p.m. So you're so welcome to tune in the future if you'd like to. Check out kdvs.org to see this new summer schedule and keep an eye out for any shows that you are interested in listening to. So for the last few songs for today, I'm going to do something kind of fun. So I haven't had this show, this radio show in over a year now. And my name is DJ Embers. I chose that because my music is fire, but it's also because my name is Amber. So next song coming up is Amber by the 311.

is, wow, I can hear my voice so clearly. You're listening to Ship Pop Radio. That is SHIPPOPRADIO. Now that you know the name of the show, let me break it down real slowly. This is the show where we play none of the hits all of the time, songs that did not hit on the charts, but they did in our hearts. This is actually the 4-year anniversary of Ship Pop Radio. 4 years ago, this show blasted onto the airwaves. Blasted off a little late. I didn't actually receive my information, so I didn't know that I had a show that night. The DJ called me and was like, "Where are you at?" And sometimes that happens. That, I believe, is the only time I've had to have a DJ call me and be like, "Where are you at?" Because I'm here to bring you the tracks. It is 10:02 on the dot, and that means I gotta tell you, the following hour of KDVS programming may not be suitable for all audiences. It may contain material which may be perceived as objectionable. Parental discretion is advised. The views contained in this hour may not reflect the views of KDVS, KDVS sponsors, or the University of California. As I said, you're listening to Ship Pop Radio. It is 4 years old. We're heading straight into kindergarten. I think it's kindergarten, preschool, kindergarten, first grade, second grade. You know the deal. But I'm so happy to be here. It took us a few years to really get into the swing of the things that we're trying to do here, which is play a lot of independent and unsigned artists. I know that's what I did before, but a lot of times you could hear, you know, oh, wow, cool. I just saw a felted poop emoji here in the studio. That's fun. I've never seen that before. Right over there. Just pointed it out to my producer. Cool. Getting sidetracked. Anyways, we play some cool stuff. I'm gonna play some cool stuff for you. I hope you enjoy it. I heart you so much. See you in like 15 minutes. This next one is a very fun song. Really moody, groovy. I enjoy it because like the album cover is like a cutting mat. It looks like the same one I have. I don't know if it is. Either way, this is a very great band called Joyce. The song is Simone. I really hope that you enjoy it. We heart y'all. See you in like 15 to 20, maybe 30 minutes even. Bye-bye.

abuse doesn't have to be physical. 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

0: is Darby Conley, creator of the comic strip Get Fuzzy. 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
3: 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This is, what is it? It is SHIPPOPRADIO. Now that you know the name of the show, let me break it down real slowly. This is the show where we play none of the hits all of the time, as we've been doing for 4 years now. This is the 4-year anniversary of Ship Pop Radio. Thank you so much for anyone who happened to be here my first year, or my second, or my third, or this fourth year, this revolution that we've done, this evolution. We've really changed what we do here. We've cut out the AFIs. We've cut out the neutral milk hotels. Yes, we'll slip them in there from time to time, but for the most part, you're getting amazing bands that ideally you should know, but most likely you probably don't, especially if you're not a frequent Ship Pop Radio listener. So with that, I got to tell you what you did just hear. Very cool band. If the comparison, I mean it with all due respect, because respect to MCR. Culprits of the Youth reminds me a lot of early MCR. The song was At What Cost. Before that, we heard the very friggin' cool and very chill Earthware, that is all one word, Earth, W-A-R-E, with their song See the Sunlight. Prior to that, we had New Way Home by Pippi. I believe that is a new release off of, I'm pretty sure it's self-titled, P-I-P-P-Y. Very fun. Before that, we had Blu-ray by Friends Friends. That is exactly as you think you hear it. Just like the TV show, but twice. Friends Friends. Before that, we had Coercive Control by Fisty Muffs. Very true. I hope you do have someone to reach out to if you're in such a situation as explained by that song. There are ways out, and we hope that this music can be a place of solace and comfort and strength for anyone out there who's having any kind of struggle. Before that, though, we are continuing on with these songs. We had Bad Feeling by Ultralights, a recent release. They also released a music video that is a very fun little thing that you can just watch while listening to that very cool song. And we started off the set with Simone by Joyce. That is J-O-Y-C-E, just like you think it would be spelled. Those are a whole bunch of bands that I've recently come in acquaintance with because they are all very great. Again, that's Culprits of the Youth, Earthware, Pippi, Friends, Friends, Fisty Muffs, Ultralights, Joyce. Very amazing bands that we are happy to feature here on Ship Pop Radio, the show where we play none of the hits all of the time. I'm going to get out of here and play some cool stuff. What do we got? We've got some Citrus Jr. coming up for you next, then some other amazing things, some things from the stacks, some things that are not from the stacks. I've talked too much. We heart ya. See you in 20 minutes. Bye-bye.

Yar, here's some heartening news for you land lovers. According to the American Dietetic Association, eating certain types of seafood twice a week may prevent heart disease, heart attacks, and cardiac arrest. That's because seafood contains a crucial dietary ingredient, omega-3 fatty acids. This follows years of studies suggesting omega-3s can help with heart issues such as breast cancer, strokes, and depression. Here, omega-3s are found in fish such as sardines, mackerel, and salmon. Here.

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Shout outs to all of my cats and my dogs, my literal dogs and metaphorical cats. Make sure, if you do, if you feed your dog human food, I'm not telling you to, but if you want to, you can always give them the pizza crust. If you don't want to give them the whole pizza, you can give them the crust. That again is not me asking you to. I'm just saying that's a thing that can be done. You're listening to Ship Pop Radio, the show where we play none of the hits all of the time. Songs that did not hit on the charts, but they did in our hearts. I love them. You may love them. They are so good. It is the top of the hour, so that means I gotta let you know that the following hour of KDVS programming may not be suitable for all audiences, as it may contain material which may be perceived as objectionable. Parental discretion is advised. The views contained in this hour may not reflect the views of KDVS, KDVS sponsors, or the University of California. You're not listening to a commercial that is trying to get you to go on a new health medicine, and we're not regurgitating to you the negative side effects. We're just letting you know that it's safe harbor legal disclaimer time. And this is Ship Pop Radio, the show where we play none of the hits all of the time. As I told you before, whether you're walking through the door, out the door, going to a late night shift at work, even if your boss is a jerk, at least you can crank up the tunes, because it is the late night shift. The real bosses likely aren't there, ideally. I'm Itigad. I'm the host of the show. We're 4 years deep. This is the four-year anniversary show of Ship Pop Radio. Normally, we play none of the hits all of the time, but we're doing something special today. We are not typically a countdown show, but for this specific night, this specific evening, I'm going to play what is effectively my top 10 favorite songs of all time. This is a rough list, not so rough. It's, I mean, some of these songs are definitely accurate. Some of them might clock in at my like top 20-ish, but I'm pushing them in, top 15, throwing them up in the top. But these are songs that have stuck with me.

see what we listed here. What is going on? My producer is having a blast looking through all of the cool records that we have here. They helped me out. They picked out that Tiger's Jaw record because we know we like Tiger's Jaw. So we threw it on, and it looks gorgeous, by the way, the packaging and the actual record. Like I said, this is the 4-year anniversary of Ship Hop Radio. Thank you for sticking with me for this evening. If this is your first time tuning in, we heart you so much. This is KDVS Davis, 90.3 FM. This may be someone's very first time listening to KDVS, and that's why I want to be good to you and make sure that you like what you hear. So I'm going to show you what I've liked over the years, what I hear, the reason I am here playing this for you. Very possibly, I remember one time someone was like, an ex-band member of mine, they were like, nobody actually listened to Silent Alarm by Bloc Party and thought, oh wow, I gotta start a band. I mean, it's a good album, but no one's ever actually listened to it and thought, I want to start a band. And I was like, I did. I listened to Silent Alarm by Bloc Party and thought, I want to start a band. Like I said, this is my top 10 favorite songs of all time, quote unquote. This is Banquet, ringing in as my number 10 favorite song of all time. We heart y'all. See you in like 15, 20 minutes, something like that. Yeah, something like that.

That was Banquet by Bloc Party, number 9 on my all-time favorite songs. Rock and Roll by the Velvet Underground, the live version, as performed at the Matrix in San Francisco. The message

The message of the song is wonderful. This specific version I really, really like. And I think it clocks in at number 9. There's other songs that I like more, other songs that I like less, even by Velvet Underground. But I'll let them take it away. We Heart You. See you soon.

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1, 2, 1, 2, 1, 2, 1, 2, 1, 2, 1, 2, 1, 2, 1, 2, 1, 2, 1, 2, 1, 2, 1, 2, 1, 2, 1, 2, 1, 2, 1, 2, 1, 2. What up, everybody? Itty Gad here, host of Ship Pop Radio, the show where we play none of the hits all of the time, except tonight. Tonight it's a little bit different. We're playing what I, at the moment, and considering my top 10 favorite songs of all time, songs that have been with me for quite some time, and in some cases, only a few years. But to give them their just due, the last song that you just heard was Seneca Falls by the Distillers off of Sing Sing Death House. That is a song I've had in my life for some 16, 17 years. The thing about destiny never ever sets you free, never ever, yeah, makes mistakes, and it's like when I belt that song, when I'm alone and just playing that and those lyrics, and I won't, oh yeah, I definitely tend to tear up because it is a painful emotion. You know, what can I say? Very powerful song and very fun musically. Before that, we had Hot Dad Calendar by Cayetana. That song is special to me because, for one, it's a very good song, and two, I think it's the only song on this list that my partner introduced me to. I used to work at a local shop here in Davis, and they made a playlist for me to have playing while I was there, and that was one of the songs that was on this playlist. And it's there, although there were a lot of good songs on that playlist, that's the one that really stuck out to me, and I fell in love with it. And yeah, Blind Face First on Your Mother's Floor. There was a specific time after a funeral that I had attended, and first passing in my life of a family member, and I got smashed on I killed a bottle of wine, and I ended up passed out on the room of my child, the floor of my childhood bedroom. I think that was the first time at least my mother had ever seen me like super intoxicated. But yeah, I always think of that. Rest in peace to my abuelita. You are loved, you're missed. So that's one of the reasons why that song is also very special to me, just because it makes me think of that, and it's a beautiful song. Before that, though, we had Rock and Roll Live in San Francisco by The Velvet Underground and Banquet by Bloc Party. That was 10, 9, 8, 7 of my top 10 favorite songs. We're going to get into 6, 5, 4, I think. What comes next? Let me check what I have here. Yeah. There are so many bands that did not make it to this cut, to this list. Like, just because a band is on here doesn't mean they're like an all-time favorite band. It's just these songs are so uniquely good. But this next one is definitely from an all-time favorite band of mine. It's Best Friends Forever. Maybe I'll get into it a little later. But this is the Loneliness Song, or just Loneliness Song by Best Friends Forever. It is beautiful. It's cracking in at number 6 on my top 10 favorite songs of all time. Maybe it'll be one of your favorite songs of all time. I'll check back with you all in, I don't know, 15-ish minutes, something like that. All right, we heart y'all. See you soon. Bye-bye. I'll do that one over. There we go.

Chiggity check, 1-2, 1-2, 1-2, 1-2. It's your DJ for the evening, Itigad, here on Ship Pop Radio, bringing to you my 4-year anniversary show. That's why I'm playing my top 10 favorite songs of all time. None of the hits all of the time, except on the 4-year anniversary. The last song that you heard was It's All Too Much by the Beatles. There's a few songs that could have been up here by the Beatles, but It's All Too Much is always one that I can go back to, frankly, because it's like a 6-plus-minute song, and I used to be able to, let's say, in a past time, get pretty ripped and just vibe out to that one on repeat. Very cool. I really like it because I'm pretty sure it's just like nothing but a C or a G chord all the way through, and that rips. 6 minutes of one chord. So that inspired me to write a song with just one chord that was like 5 minutes long and very fun. But I really like that. It's a George Harrison song. Very spiritual, metaphysical, and I enjoy it. The very beginning line of "Do you who's saying that? What are they saying? Is it George? Is it John? Are they saying to your mother?" That's what I always thought they were saying, but apparently it's disputed. I'm not entirely sure what's going on there. Before that, we had "Loneliness Song" by Best Friends Forever, off of their album Best Friends Forever. I feel like that's actually just a mixtape kind of release. But very good nonetheless. "Loneliness Song" by Best Friends Forever. It also could have been "Twins in Love" somewhere on this list, but I had to make sure. Let's get these in here. A lot of these songs very pensive, sad, emotional. "How do you always know what I spread on my toast and the toppings I like on my pizza?" Very cool. I like that a lot. Me and an old friend who... not a friend anymore, but at the time we worked at a pizza place together, and that was always a line that we really resonated with, this song specifically. "What will I do if I go to Germany for 4 months? I will miss you, baby." Best Friends Forever, an all-time favorite band of mine, truly, as are the Beatles. For the Beatles as well, it could have also been Rocky Raccoon. Rocky Raccoon is a favorite of mine, as is Honey Pie. Honey Pie. Not Wild Honey Pie. Not quite. But that was the number 6 and number 5 favorite songs of mine of all time. Getting into number 4. This one is a good one. I first came into acquaintanceship with this song because Bomb the Music Industry did a cover. If you were with us last week, by the way, back-to-back weeks for Ship Pop Radio, that doesn't happen often, but we did play some Bomb the Music Industry last week. This week, we're playing F Word and Run by Liz Phair. This song is amazing. Such a good song. Number 4, all-time favorite tracks. We're going to get right into it. I'll be back shortly to break down the number 3 song. All right, we heart you. See you soon. Bye-bye.

What up, everybody? Itigad here on Ship to Pop Radio on KDBS Davis. That last song was F Word and Run. That is F asterisk CK and Run by Liz Phair, my number four favorite song of all time. We're coming close to the end of the show, 18 minutes left, and a lot of these songs are my favorite songs because they're long and I can vibe out to them. So I just got to get right into this number three one. I'll give you a little bit of a preamble, but also, man, that F Word and Run is such a good song. I wish I could get more into it, but because I have to censor myself because of the title, I will just leave it at that. Very cool song, Liz Phair. Thank you for that. This next one, only Spanish language song on here. There are a few others that could have made it by El Mató a un Policía Motorizado. Definitely could have had some songs on here. Arguably should have, but that band is just a little too new for me to be on here. This song, Ha Sido by Los Blenders. Very good song. This riff friggin' rips. I gotta leave it at that. I don't think... I've been quoting a lot of these lyrics, but I know I've been told that I can say curse words in Spanish, but I'm just not gonna push it. But the entrance line of, I'm pretty sure it's the second verse, friggin' love it. Just leaving it at that. Ha Sido by Los Blenders. Bye bye. See you soon.

I guess I can talk a little bit over this. This song is so freaking cool. Listen to this. Listen to this riff. It rips. All right, we hard. Y'all see you soon. Bye.

That was Ha Sido by Los Blenders. We're getting right into it. This is the number two favorite song of all time. This is the Live at Madison Square Garden.

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1: Tiggity check, 1-2, 1-2, 1-2, 1-2, 1-2. What's up, everybody? Itagad here, host of Ship Pop Radio on KDVS Davis. That last song that you heard was my number two favorite song of all time. Born to Run by Bruce Springsteen. However, Born to Run, I think it cracked into like the top 30 Billboard Hot 100 charts. So I can't play Born to Run. Those other songs, I believe I can play those. But Born to Run, I couldn't, so I decided to swerve. Was that the most accurate representation of my favorite song ever? No. But if you thought that was interesting and you want to hear Bruce it up, you can check out Born to Run from their album, Born to Run. It's a cool album. It's also got Thunder Road, which definitely could have been on here. There's also a really good Paul Baribault cover version of Thunder Road. It was a toss-up, but Born to Run is just a ripping song. And unfortunately, that version wasn't quite representative of it. But hey, that's where I decided to go. But before that, we had Asido. To break it all down from top 10, favorite songs of all time, Banquet, 10, number 9, Rock and Roll by Velvet Underground, Hot Dad Calendar by Cayetana, Seneca Falls by The Distillers, Loneliness Song by Best Friends Forever, It's All Too Much by The Beatles, F Word and Run by Liz Phair, coming in at number 4, Asido by Los Blenders, coming in at number 3, all-time favorite song. I really, really love that riff. Sé que estoy bien. You know what it is. Born to Run by Bruce Springsteen. Was that a little anticlimactic going with the acoustic version? I keep stressing it because, yeah, it wasn't the best representation. I could have left you with a better version. But either way, we're at my all-time number one favorite song. There's a one time randomly someone asked me, hey, what's your favorite song of all time? And I thought for like a second or two because I know what my favorite song of all time is. It's a song that I can always go back to. It's a long song. It's great. I replied to them, Age of Consent by New Order. And they started singing it to me on the spot. And it was a very wholesome moment. Very kind. I love when people sing me songs. And that's why I love going to shows. And that's why I love being a DJ. This is 4 years of Ship Pop Radio. So if your favorite song, like me, of all time, is Age of Consent by New Order, this one is for you. And if it's not your favorite song of all time, check it out. If you've never heard it, you can check it out right now. All right, I've been Itagad. This is Ship Pop Radio. I'll see you in 2 weeks. Here's my favorite song of all time.

0: 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You're listening to KDVS Davis 90.3 FM. I'm your host, DJ G Money, back here to start another beautiful quarter of the one and only buggiest show on the airwaves, Bug Beats Radio. I will hopefully in future weeks, you might not be seeing me every single week because I do live a lot further away. So it's like with gas, it's like probably a $20 to $30 trip in my truck to make it to one of these shows. But, you know, I've got some passion, love, and dedication for the game of radio DJ hosting. And but on other weeks, you will still be joined by a certified bug that I know you will be in good hands, the one and only DJ Zach. Unfortunately, he could not make the show today, but I will gladly solo this as I'd been doing last quarter, so no biggie, but hopefully we will see him next week. And I'd also like to let you know we're in safe harbor, so the following hour of KDVS programming may not be suitable for all audiences, as it may contain material which may be perceived as objectionable. Parental discretion is advised. The views contained in this hour may not reflect the views of KDVS, KDVS sponsors, or the University of California.
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5: Hello, hello, hello, bugs. How is it going? I'm going to quickly back wrap what we've been listening to before I get back into the rest of the hour of music. The last song that you just heard was Evening Calm by Honey Dip. Very, very high quality Japanese shoegaze. Before that, we had Toma La Ruta by Soda Stereo. Before that was Fruitcake and Cookies by Sweet Trip. Before that was Porcelain Hands by Weather Day. And the first song of the block, the one before that was Breakbeats by Pasteboard. And we're going to get into some Korean shoegaze, so please stick along and stay tuned if you'd like. And keep it bugging for the rest of the hour if you'd like.

0: Hello, hello, hello, bugs. How are y'all doing? It is around the top of the hour, so I'm going to let y'all know a few things. One thing is that you're tuned in to KDVS Davis, 90.3 FM if you're tuning in on the radio, or KDVS.org worldwide on the internet. I'd also like to let you know that the following hour of KDVS programming may not be suitable for all audiences, as it may contain material which may be perceived as objectionable. Parental discretion is advised. The views contained this hour may not reflect the views of KDVS, KDVS sponsors, or the University of California. I probably should have backtracked before I said that, but if the programming direction is watching over, I don't know. I'm just spilling out some nonsense right now. Sorry, y'all. The song that you just listened to was Bright by Tokyo Shoegazer. Also, it is for anyone who just tuned in, it's DJ G Money here with Bug Beats Radio here for the next hour until 2 a.m. It's around, right now it is 1:59 a.m. 1:59. It's 12:59 a.m. Sorry, I'm tired, y'all. Before the Tokyo Shoegazer song, we had Falling from Cloud 9 by Lift to Experience. Before that, we had Headboard by Lil Ugly Mane. Before that was Why by Midair Thief. Before that, we had Polaris. Oh yeah, and then the first song of the block was Polaris by Paranol. So yeah, that's really all I have for this back rap and top of the hour. I'm gonna play some carts, and then we are gonna get into some more beautiful ethereal music. So stay tuned if you'd like, and bye.
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Hello, hello, hello, Bugs. How's it going? It's DJ G Money, and I'm back for probably the second to the last time tonight before I pass my mic off to the next show, which you should totally tune into if you'd like. The show is I Hear a Darkness. I'm sure it'll be really cool. Okay, so let me back wrap really quick. What you just heard was Pictures of You by The Cure off their Classic Disintegration album. Before that, we had Cause Equals Time by Broken Social Scene. Before that was Night Cruising by Fishmans. Before that, we had Myth by Beach House. And the first song of the block was Vapor Trail by Ride. I'm going to get right back into it. And the next song that you're going to listen to is Heja Obiolo by Heaven Souls. A really cool jazz and Afrobeat influenced album that came out this year. So I hope y'all enjoy, and see y'all soon. Bye.

Hello, hello, hello, KDVS. I'm gonna do a quick back rap before I end the night and pass the and do the last song. So very quick. The last song was Taxes by Geese off of their 2025 album Getting Killed. Before that we had Cry For Me by Magdalena Bay. Before that was Theme of Laura by Akira Yamaoka. Before that was Grace Cathedral Park by Red House Painters. Before that was I Want to Be Adored by the Stone Roses. And Heja Obiolo by Heaven Souls was the first song of the block. And the last song of the night will be Snowfall by Robin Guthrie and Harold Budd. I hope you enjoyed the show. And from now on, our show will be every Tuesday at 12 for this summer quarter. So make sure to tune into that if you'd like, and keep enjoying the tunes, and long live Freeform Radio, and bye.

0: yourself down. You sit there and you listen. I don't care if you're ironing your husband's shirt. I don't care if you're washing the dishes. I don't care if you're driving your car and you're almost late getting to work or you're stuck in traffic. This is station KDVS. Davis! This is Screaming Jay, and all I got to say is, you got it, baby. Hold on to it, because you'll get it nowhere else on your dial. KDVS in Davis, California. You got that? Stick with it.
1: If love gushes from my heart like water from a spout,

0: Robot.
1: Yes.
0: Kill.
1: Does not compute.
0: Robot.
1: Yes.
0: Destroy.
1: Does not compute.
0: Robot.
1: Yes.
0: Say the disclaimer.
1: The following hour of programming may not be suitable for all audiences, since it may contain material which may be perceived as objectionable. Parental discretion is advised. The views presented in this hour do not reflect the views of KDVS, KDVS sponsors, or the University of California. Thank you.
0: Say goodbye, robot.
1: Goodbye, robot.

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We just had one of my favorite songs with Cluster, with Rote Ricky off of Zuckerzeit. Before that, we had Harmonia and Eno 76 with Weird Dreams off of Tracks and Traces. Then we had Venetian Veil with Wendy Carlos off of There Is a Sadness at the Heart of This World. And then starting off the set, we had George Olsen with Lullaby of the Leaves from 1932. Up next, we're going to have One More Grain with A Stone on the Beach. But first, we'll just have a few reminders for you all. And if you have any comments or requests, please call 1-530-754-5387.

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You're listening to KDVS Davis 90.3, and this is Monsterella. You just heard Ichiro Shimizu with Everybody Anyone off of Love Songs and Lamentations. Before that was Faust with Jennifer off of Faust 4. David Bowie with Warzawa off of the soundtrack for Christine F. And then starting off, we had One More Grain with A Stone on a Beach. Up next, we're going to have Sigur Rós with Untitled Number 4. But first, just one more announcement.

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0: is, since it may contain material which may be perceived as objectionable, parental discretion is advised. The views presented in this hour do not reflect the views of KDVS, KDVS sponsors, or the University of California. KDVS in Davis, preparing for the worst case scenario since 1963.
1: Level test. Okay. Hi, this is Mark Moreland from Walla Voodoo. You're listening to KDVS in Davis, 90.3. That's FM, by the way.

You are listening to Katie Vance Davis, 90.3. And we just heard King Crimson with Starless, one of my favorite songs. Before that, we had Japan with Ghosts off of Tin Drum, the 2003 remaster. Before that, we had Sigur Rós with Untitled No. 4. And up next, we're going to have Can with Future Days off of Future Days. If you have any comments or requests, though, or just want to say hi, please call 1-530-754-5387, and then we'll just have a few announcements for you.

0: 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If you'd like more information and sleep tips, visit sleepfoundation.org.
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Just about 20 or so, 22 minutes left now, and we'll send you out with some Sun Ra with Atlantis off of Atlantis. And then up next, we're going to have To Live and Die in SF. That starts at 4 a.m., so stay tuned.

Tune in Sunday at midnight until 2 a.m. Neonate, Fighting for a Future. Punk Raj and M. Riot spin chaotically good music mixed with political, social, and local punk talk, as well as show listings and events you don't want to miss. That's Sunday at midnight until 2 a.m.

Good morning. My name is DJ Denham, and you are listening to Live and Die in SF, my show that I had last quarter, spring quarter. I'm continuing into this summer. I will be playing every Tuesday from 4 to 6 a.m., so stay tuned in if you would like for today and for the week after and the week after. I'm excited to do a summer show. I mean, there's no classes going on, so things are a little more chill. So, yeah, I'm excited. Just as a reminder, the following hour of KDVS programming may not be suitable for all audiences, as it may contain material which may be perceived as objectionable. Parental discretion is advised, and the views contained in this hour may not reflect the views of KDVS, KDVS sponsors, or the University of California. Because as a reminder, you are listening to KDVS Davis 90.3 FM. Thank you for tuning in. As my first show of this summer quarter, I have kind of a summery playlist, songs that are very summer to me, I have a good kind of mix a good mix of some like 2012, 2013, like radio pop music, that kind of stuff. Just a good kind of selection of some overall kind of summer music, what I think of when I think of summer music. So let's just get right into it. Yeah, let's just start. Our first song is going to be Plastic Beach featuring Mick Jones and Paul Simonon by The Gorillaz.

That song that you just listened to was Honey Pie by Jawny, J-A-W-N-Y, which I admit, I've never actually listened to any other song by Jawny. Sorry, Jawny. But Honey Pie is a song that came out in 2020. I think in like the fall of 2020, something like that. Because I remember when this song came out. I remember listening to this song. Because it was like recommended for me. This song is so 2020. It's just, I don't know how to describe it. I just feel like everything about it, I'm like, yeah, definitely. So that's a song that I remember listening to in high school. As with all the songs that I've played so far are all songs that I listened to a lot in high school. So Honey Pie was one of them. The song before that was Welcome to Japan by The Strokes, which is my favorite Strokes song off of Come Down Machine. There's so many other great songs on that album. Partners in Crime, One Way Trigger, Call It Fate, Call It Karma. Some great stuff. The Strokes were big for me in high school, I feel like. Not just for me, but for a lot of people I know. I don't know. I feel like everything always came back to The Strokes. They have a new album coming out, I think. When is it coming out? According to Spotify, yeah, they have an album coming out in a month, so that's pretty awesome. Oh, they actually have two singles out already. Well, I have not listened to them, but the album cover is a cowboy on a horse, which, yeah, very cool. But yeah, that's my favorite Strokes song. I really love the fast, is it a guitar or bass? One of those that happens like around the chorus. Just great. Just great song. All right. The song before that was 17 by Ladytron. This is another band where this is the only song off there that I've listened to. But it's off of their album Light and Magic from 2002. So a long time ago. But I've never actually listened to the whole album or any of their other stuff. But this was a song that I loved in high school. I really liked this song in high school. This was when I was kind of starting to get into more dance electronic stuff. This one always blew me away. I definitely, there was definitely a brief time period where there was some kind of TikTok trend that was like some kind of like editing, not like a dance trend, but like one where like video editors would like use this song for like transitions or something. So I also associate it with that. So a lot of these songs are either are just songs that I associate with summer. So even if the song itself is not actually like about summer or whatever, it's just songs that I listened to. I remember listening to over summers past. That's definitely one of them. I really liked that song. And then the very first song that we heard was Plastic Beach by the Gorillaz, which features Mick Jones and Paul Simonon of The Clash. So that's pretty awesome. That blew my mind when I was in high school, because I listened to The Clash a lot when I was in high school. And Plastic Beach, the album that it's off of, is my favorite Gorillaz album, which is high praise. I like a lot of Gorillaz albums. Obviously, Demon Days is probably their most well-known, but the Now is also really good. Humans is really good, but it always comes back to Plastic Beach. Plastic Beach is the best, in my opinion. Just so many great tracks, so many good collaborations. There's another song on there that features Lou Reed. There's another that features, I think they have Snoop Dogg on one of them. So that's just, I don't know, that's one of the things I like about the Gorillaz, is that on the same album they have a feature with Snoop Dogg, a feature with Paul Simonon, Mick Jones with Lou Reed. They did an album for just partners with so many different artists. Pretty good stuff. Pretty cool. Okay, we're going to keep it going. We're going to listen to Carolina by Harry Styles.

That song you just heard was Run by Coin, which is definitely a song that I associate with summer. That song came out in like the summer of 2015. I listened to it when I would go camping. There were like these playlists that we would have. I go camping every year with my parents and our family friends. And there's like, we always have a playlist that we listen to of like songs that have come out in the past year. That was one of them off of our 2015 playlist, which was one of my favorites when I was a kid. So I really love that song. And it just sounds so summery. I love the little la-la-las. Yeah, it's great. The song before that was What It Do by Afi Tenza. Sorry, Queen. What It Do. I've listened to this song since it came out. This came out in July of 2023. And I don't remember if I listened to it the summer that it came out or if I discovered it shortly after, because it came out the summer after I graduated high school, and I can't remember if I listened to it that summer or if I discovered it when I was in college. But either way, I definitely associate this song with like driving around on like a nice sunny day. Yeah, it's a good vibe. The song before that was 1985 by Bowling for Soup. Which is a pop punk band from this album that it's on, A Hangover You Don't Deserve. Is that the name of it? A Hangover You Don't Deserve, yeah. Came out in 2004. And that's a great song. I just love the storytelling that it has. I feel like you can really visualize the woman that this song is about. And you can really picture her. It's just funny. I just love all the references that it has. That's always a good time. But it sounds so 2004. It's just the style of the song, the way that he's singing, the instruments, the little like opening, like hoo-hoo-hoo, like that's so summer 2004. I love it. I don't actually know when this album came out. It just says 2004 on. Sometimes I kind of hate how sometimes on Spotify, like when you scroll down to the bottom of an album, because it always tells you like the year at the top. It has like the album title, like the band name, and like the year it came out. And then usually if you scroll down to the bottom, it tells you the exact date that it came out. But sometimes it doesn't. Sometimes it just says the year. And I'm like, why? Why? I know that you have the ability to put it into your algorithm to figure out when that's, I don't know, whatever. Just pet peeve of Spotify, but it doesn't really matter. All right, the song before that was a Bubble Fountain by Frutiger PM, which this is a, I don't really want to call it a band, a project. I don't know. There's no really information about, in like the about section on Spotify, there's no information about who this person is or what the band is. But it's all, they have two albums that have come out fairly recently, actually. Then album, this is off of their album Arrow in 2025. And then they have one that came out in 2026. And then they have a single that came out a couple weeks ago, actually. I should listen to it. It's inspired by the Frutiger Arrow aesthetic, which is very nostalgic. I feel like for me and a very small, select age range, I would say, because the idea of the Frutiger Arrow kind of aesthetic is it's inspired by kind of early, like late 2000s, early 2010s technology, and kind of the, because Apple used to have one of their like early like programming, what do you call it? Like, I don't know, like interfaces that you can have was the Aqua interface that was very inspired by like water and like nature, like scapes. I don't know. So it's all kind of inspired by a very, it's, I feel like it's really hard to describe for someone who doesn't know what it is, but for people that do know what it is, it's really nostalgic. Like if you just look up, Frutiger, spelled Frutiger, Arrow, Eero,
There's like all these images that come up, and like every single one of them, I'm like, wow, like, I don't know. It just, there's just this feeling that it invokes. Yeah, but basically it's just, an aesthetic of like the kind of design that dominated technology and like advertising interfaces. I think that there is an actual like name for it, but it's like known as Frutiger Arrow, by people online. But there's also like, there's like other aesthetics that fall under that. There's also like Frutiger, like Metro. I don't know. I think there's just a there's a very specific stylistic interface that was used in like the mid 2000s to like the mid 2010s. I would say you stop kind of seeing this after like 2014, 2015. Yeah, I don't know. Just hard to describe. So just go look up some pictures online. Yeah, all just overall very calming. Very summery. That's the whole idea behind the aesthetic, is it's always very sunny, very bright out. Yeah, so this is just a fun little electronic track. I just like it. And then the song before that was Carolina by Harry Styles. This is my favorite Harry Styles song. It's off of his first solo album, self-titled Harry Styles. I've always loved this song. This has always been my favorite Harry Styles song. And yeah, I just love the la-la-las over the chorus. I love the bass line. Yeah, I also really love the storytelling in the song very clearly. He says in the song, like, I don't know what the exact lyric is, but she's like, oh, like, if she doesn't know, like, that the song is about her, like, she'll know it is now. Like, I don't know. It's just funny. It's just a funny, I like the storytelling in that song, like, with 1985. All right, this next song is not necessarily a super like summer vibe, I would say necessarily, but I just remember listening to this song a lot over summers in high school. So we are going to hit you with Andy Warhol by David Bowie.

0: It's Will Hull, actually.
1: What did I say?
0: Hull. It's Hull. As in Hulls.
1: Andy Warhol.
0: What? Andy Warhol. Andy Warhol. Like Hull. Hull.
2: Ready?
1: Yeah.

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If that's what you wanna do, do, do. 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It's simple, we'll make it easily. If you need that something but don't know what it is, shake, shake, shake it up and make it fizz. 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

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Shake, shake, shake it up and make it fizz.

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5: All right, hello again. 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As a reminder, my name is DJ Denham. You are listening to Live and Die in SF. I have to sneeze. Oh, excuse me. Sorry. What was I saying? My name is DJ Denham. 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And as a reminder, the following hour of KDVS programming may not be suitable for all audiences, as it may contain material which may be perceived as objectionable. Parental discretion is advised, and the views contained in this hour may not reflect the views of KDVS, KDVS sponsors, or the University of California. Alrighty. The song you just heard before our sponsors was Sutphin Boulevard by Blood Orange, off of his album Coastal Grooves, which is my favorite Blood Orange album. I've played him on my show before. I mean, not much else to say about that. It's a pretty, Coastal Grooves is a very summery album. Overall, I like Sutphin Boulevard in particular. I'm Sorry We Lied is probably actually my favorite track on the album, but it's not particularly summery. But maybe I'll include that on another playlist. I might have already played it last quarter, actually. Anyway, I'm just rambling. The song before that was Dance, D-A-N-C-E, by Justice. This is a song that I remember listening to as a kid. So very nostalgic and very fun. I've always really liked this song. Good message. Everyone should dance, neither black nor white. It doesn't matter. Do the dance. Yeah, heck yeah. So... yeah, great song. The song before that was Human Nature by Madonna, the one and only, which is a song that I actually had not heard until recently, but then I heard it on TikTok, which, I was like, what's this? So that's a good kind of summer of 2026 discovery. The song before that was Viz, V-Y-Z-E, Viz, Vize, by Sophie, the late Sophie, who very tragically passed away in 2021. But she's an absolute pioneer of the hyperpop genre and blending electronic pop music with a lot of avant-garde stuff. I mean, that's definitely a weird song. It's not really like a lot of other songs. That's always going to kind of be a summer 2026 song that I think of, because there's a part that we can go up that's pretty popular online right now, but people are saying like, oh, the rest of the song is so bad. No, it isn't. It's really good, actually. It's just a little jarring to the ear, I feel like, if you're not used to hearing that kind of music, but it's not bad. I like it. Give it a chance, guys. Rest in peace, Sophie. She's a big influence on Charlie XCX.

Stacks, lots of other dance electronic modern like club artists. So yeah, but she made great music, so check her out if you would like, of course. And then the song before that was Andy Warhol by David Bowie, which has always been a David Bowie song that I really liked. I really like the part at the beginning where they have the recording of them talking about the song before he actually starts playing. That's pretty, I always like when songs have little, they take little like snippets or little samples from just like talking in the studio. So yeah, I've always loved David Bowie. I've always been a fan of David Bowie. I really got into him in high school, so I'll always kind of associate him with that time in my life. But I've always loved him. He's always been great. I very vividly remember when he passed away, so rest in peace to David Bowie as well. Oh man, yeah. yeah. Okay, we're going to keep it going. We are in our last hour here. We're in about our last 45 minutes. So we're just gonna keep playing some music. So I'm gonna hit you with Green Light by Beyoncé.

Okay, that song you just heard was Cool Kids by Echo Smith, which is a very, very popular radio hit in like what year? Like 2000? I'm going to guess like 2014. Oh, 2013. Very close. Okay, like October of 2013 though. Yeah, very popular. Everyone around my age knows this song, has heard it on the radio. Very quintessential kind of mid 2010s. Yeah, and that's kind of one of the vibes for this playlist. The song before that was T-Shirt Weather by Circle Waves, another kind of summer hit, summer favorite. Yeah, just sounds so summery, so fun. The song before that was Sugar by My Bloody Valentine, which if you know My Bloody Valentine, if you've listened to their stuff, you know that that's I don't want to say an unusual track, but it's not, it's a lot lighter than a lot of their other stuff. I listened to that song and the main kind of guitar, whatever it is, it just sounds like the sunlight is like beaming down on you. And it just is so rejuvenating. And I just love it so much. But a lot of their stuff is not really like that. A lot of their, I don't know, they do have other songs that are kind of like that, but that's definitely, kind of an exception, I would say, to some more of their normal, more dissonant, more kind of crunchy, quote unquote, chords. Just kind of an easier song to listen to, I guess, for the ear that is not used to listening to My Bloody Valentine. I think that you can kind of play that song for any kind of audience. I mean, I'm playing it for you guys. But some of their stuff is kind of, I don't want to say unlistenable, but just you have to be in a very certain kind of mood to listen to it. It could just be very loud, kind of grating. But I love My Bloody Valentine. This is not to diss on them. Just saying that their stuff is not always the most kind of radio friendly, I suppose. I don't know. I'm making it sound like they're like a terrible, like, I'm just saying, guys, that song is a little bit more melodic, I guess is the word, than a lot of their other stuff. But yeah, that's off of an EP on Spotify. EPs 1988, 1991, and Weird Tracks. They pulled a lot of their stuff from Spotify a couple months ago. So now they don't have, Loveless is not on Spotify, which is their most famous album. Really unfortunate, but it's okay. All right, the song before that was Runway by Lady Gaga featuring Doechii. Sorry, it's early, guys. That was featured in the new Devil Wears Prada movie, which I saw with one of my friends. And when that song came on, we were like, "Ooh, what's this song?" Like we saw it in the theater and we were like, I almost wanted to pull out my phone and Shazam it, but then I was like, "Girl, you can just look it up later." But yeah, so I like that one. Yeah, Monday through Sunday, turn this dance floor into a runway. Yeah, just fun. Just a fun summer. Summer 2026, current release. And then the song before that was Green Light by Beyonce, which is a song that I heard for the first time a couple months ago. And I've just been kind of listening to it in the car because some people don't know that the green light means go, and sometimes you gotta remind them a little. But yeah, so I really like that one. Okay, we are getting into our last 30 minutes here. Thank you for listening, by the way. Like I said at the very beginning of the show, this is my first show of the summer quarter, so I will be playing my show To Live and Die in SF every Tuesday from 4 to 6 a.m. So this slot, last quarter and the quarter before, I did alternating weeks. So this is my first time where I'm doing every week, which I probably won't do that during the school year just because I feel like that becomes a little much to be waking up this early during the school year. But I think for summer it can work because there's no, I don't have any classes and I don't have work today. So as soon as this is over, I'm going to go home and sleep. So looking forward to that. But yeah, just thanks for staying tuned in. And keep listening if you would like.
The next song we are going to listen to is Yo Pereo Sola by Bad Bunny.

All right. That song you just heard was New You by also by My Bloody Valentine, another one of their kind of more melodic songs. Yeah, I can't remember if I played that song last quarter. I totally might have. Because I just love it so much. It's my favorite My Bloody Valentine song. And yeah, kind of like Sugar, just kind of, I feel like you could just imagine the sun like beaming down on you. I don't know, just really beautiful. The song before that was Take a Walk by Passion Pit, which I've always really liked this song ever since I was a little kid. It came out in like 2012. Sleepyhead is their better known song off of their album Manners. But I was always a Take a Walk fan. Because it's true. Sometimes you just gotta take a walk. All right, the song before that was Twice by Charlie XCX off of her album Crash, which I believe came out, when did it come out? I think like 2020, right? Or 2022. It's later than I thought, actually. But yeah, I really like that song. Also kind of just a fun summer vibe. The song before that was Trip by Young Lean off of his album Stardust, which I threw on here not only because do I really like the song, probably my favorite Young Lean track, but I vividly remember when I studied abroad last summer. I went to Northern Europe. I went to a bunch of different countries. I went to Sweden, Germany, Denmark, Switzerland. Sweden was one of my favorites. I loved going to Stockholm, and Young Lean is a Swedish artist. He's from Stockholm. And so a lot of the music he makes is inspired by Stockholm, or he mentioned Stockholm. So I distinctly remember listening to this song a lot when I was in Stockholm last summer. So that's why I threw it on here. And then the song before that was Yo Pereo Sola by Bad Bunny, which was a song that my Caribbean culture professor put me on winter quarter. So shout out Professor Hankin. Yeah, we listened to that and a lot of other Bad Bunny, like Latin American music. And that was one of them. And I really like that one. And basically, for anyone who doesn't know, for anyone who doesn't speak Spanish, he's basically saying, from the perspective of a woman and also the female singer, she's basically saying, like, I want to dance alone. Like, you can dance with me, but I want to dance alone. I'm about the dancing, which I like that. All right, I'm going to hit you with one more song, Mystic Ride by Enjoy. So, enjoy.

Hello, everyone. Welcome to episode 7 of Love Spirals Downwards. I'm your host, DJ Roly Poly, and this is a reminder that you are listening to KDVS Davis 93.FM. I hope everyone is having a great morning. Today's show will be a mix of everything, so stay tuned if you'd like.

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3: While more women today are aware that they are at risk for heart disease, a very large number still do not realize that it's the greatest health problem facing women. 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Few realize that heart disease can begin in adolescence. 62% of women believe cancer is their leading health problem, compared to 61% 3 years earlier. In reality, cardiovascular disease is the number one killer of men and women in the U.S. Today, more patients talk to their doctors about heart disease, but the number is still low. 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

The song you just heard was Like the Sun by Tanuki Chan off the album Sundays. The song before that was Telescope, a single by Samba Jean Baptiste. Oh, sorry, my bad. The song before that was Telescope, a single by Ziggy 2000. Before that was Born Again Freestyle, Shed a Tear, .mp3, another single by Samba Jean Baptiste. And then the song before that was Thinner, a single by Mark William Lewis and Nina. Before that was Tell Me by Sassy09, featuring Blood Orange off the album Dreamer Plus. The song before that was Rock Bag by Ari and Forma Norte off the EP Rock Bag. The second song on the block was Silent by Cole off the album Montalvo. And last but not least, the first song on the block was Come to Me by Sweet Trip off the album Helica, Bliss Out, Volume 11. Funny story, I was searching in the 50 Cent CD section with my partner and I happened to come across it. And I was like so proud of myself for finding such a cool CD because usually I have bad luck. But I recommend listening to the album as a study playlist. It's really great. I love Sweet Trip. Next up is Twinkle Bug by Ozzy off the EP Sown. After that, I will be playing No One in the World by Locust off the album Morning Light, then Solo, a single by Cynthia, then Swimmers by Broken Social Scene off the album titled Broken Social Scene, then Leech by Crowgeyser off the album Glitch, and after that, we will pick up the pace a little bit with the second half of the show.

you like dogs? Do you have the time and resources to adopt a dog of your very own? Hi, this is DJ Dog Juice. When I'm not here in the studio, I'm at home with my two beautiful dogs, both of whom came from my local animal shelter. Your future dog is at your local shelter right now. In Yolo County, you can check out the County Shelter in Woodland or the Yolo SPCA. In Sacramento County, you can visit the City Shelter on Front Street, the County Shelter on Bradshaw Road, or the SAC SPCA on Florin Perkins Road. Also, all of these shelters have websites, so you can look at their dog pics wherever you are. Adopting dogs is one of the best decisions I've ever made. Listen to these clowns. Even if they do make dog juice from time to time.

The song you just heard was Divine Hammer by The Breeders off the album Last Splash. Before that was Clark by Barataglia off the album Tracy Denham. Before that was Jeremy, a single by Coletta Paris. Coletta Paris is an indie Swedish pop and Italo disco act that I had happened to find a while back. The cover of their full-length album released in 2008 titled Secret Eyes had caught my eye when I was searching for new songs on some random person's playlist, but it's super cute. It's like a hot pink gingham print, and it just happened to be a plus that they make really fun music too. Before that was Phaser Days. It was Lucky Girl by Phaser Days off the album Morningside, and before that was Party Again by Tops. I had a pretty big indie slash dream pop phase in like high school and a little after high school, and I still enjoy it from time to time. Another band that's in that same genre is Launder, which I happened to see live on accident since they opened for LSD and the Search for God in May last year. But it was funny because I didn't realize that I knew them until they started playing one of the songs I knew, and it just hit me all of a sudden. But yeah. Up next is Carousel by Hatchie off the album Licorice. Once again, you're listening to Love Spirals Downwards on KDBS Davis 90.3 FM. And stay tuned if you'd like.

The song you just listened to was Charter Spec, a single by They Are Gutting a Body of Water. I have been trying to listen to more Tagabao since I bought tickets to see them with my friends this upcoming November at the Red Museum in Sacramento. I have never been to the Red Museum before, but it looks pretty neat, and I'm definitely looking forward to the show. The song before that was Asleep by Total Wife off the album Come Back Down. I really like Total Wife. They're great. I really enjoyed their album Come Back Down. but we played their song Second Spring, Spring Quarter, because it had been in my current rotation. And I did have the chance to see them in SAC, but it didn't end up working out. But I really hope they come back to SAC soon, and I will definitely be there. Before that was Asleep with the Fishes, a single by the band Cherry Pick. Shout out to my friend Danny for putting me onto this song. I was familiar with Cherry Pick since my partner had played with them, but I hadn't really tuned in. But I like the song. I like the song a lot. The song before that was Heavy Heart by Slugfeast off of the album titled Slugfeast. I believe this band is from SAC, which is pretty cool. I really like their sound, which is awesome because I'm seeing them open for Asian Glow at a venue called Neck of the Woods in San Francisco at the end of the month on June 30th. I am definitely looking forward to it. Junebug and Ivory Days are also opening for them, so definitely excited for that. Before that was Back of My Hand, a single by Horse Vision. And the first song on the block was Copeland Heights by Megumi Okorda off the album Sun Blanket. I really enjoy Megumi Okorda's music. Some of my favorite songs are Ghost and Unexpectedly off of the EP titled Unexpectedly. I have yet to explore their newer music besides the song I had just played. But yeah, that song was really good. It's definitely more upbeat than their previous stuff, but hey, I'm liking it. This is definitely the most eclectic show I've played so far. There's so many different vibes going on here today, but I hope you guys are enjoying regardless. I'm having a pretty good time. But before I get back to the music, I wanted to talk about some music-related events going on in the area. That being said, today at 7 p.m, Chemist, Necrofear, Wretched are playing at the Starlet Room in Sacramento, and all ages are included. On Friday the 26th, a Slater and Hyperpop party is happening at the Starlet Room in SAC at 9 p.m. and is 21+. Concerts in the Park is happening the same day, and they're hosting Arden Park Roots in downtown SAC at 6 p.m. On Saturday the 27th, the Wamaki, Quincana, and Runxt are playing a Sacramento house show. Doors open at 6:30, music starts at 7:30, and DM the bands on Instagram for the address. Some non-related music events include a Black Swan movie night at the Flamingo House in Sacramento on Wednesday the 24th at 8:45 p.m. You just have to RSVP via their Instagram. On Sunday the 28th, World's Worst Expo will be happening at the Sacramento Convention Center from 10 a.m. to 3 p.m. I might have some time for my media of the week, so let's get into it. I saw Leviticus twice in theaters. Now I have Regal Unlimited, so I've been trying to watch as many movies as I can, because it's free for 1 month, so that's so awesome. Anyway, I thought it was okay. I feel like it had so much potential to be really good, but I think the more I thought about it, I think the second time around, I wish it went more of like a drama route instead of a horror route. Or I think it was trying to balance both, but I think it would have been better if it just kind of like picked one and focused on that. And I think it would have been really great if it kind of went a more Bones and All route where it like used horror as a way to like tell the story, but not as like the main story, I guess, or the main
I don't know how to explain it, but if you get it, you get it. But apparently it's the same plot as this movie called It Follows, which I had not seen. But I do think it's worth checking out. The acting and the chemistry is really great. So yeah, stay on the lookout for that. And I'm still keeping up with Love Island. It's starting to get really, really good right now. Casa Amor just started yesterday, which is where like all the boys go to a different villa with other girls to test their connections. And it was super insane. But yeah, I am rooting so hard for Bryce and Trinity. I hope they make it out of this one and they come back together in the end. But yeah, without further ado, I have a few more songs for you guys, but I am playing To All of You by Sid Matters off the album Sunday, so looking forward to that. Again, you're listening to KDVS Davis 90.3 FM. I'm your host, DJ Roly Poly. Yeah, signing out.

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16: 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It is Tuesday, June 23rd. It's 8:03 a.m. on my side, and I'm Bertie Bells. This hour will be Books with Bells, and we just had on before Books with Bells with Love Spirals Downwards. I believe DJ Zatori was here. They have a co-host, or they rotate between Zatori and Roly Poly. I believe, again, I met Zatori, so good neighbor, DJ neighbor, and they had some good stuff playing up until their last hour. Okay, so Books with Bells. This is will be my first PA show here for a summer quarter, and I have some good stuff planned for the summer. I wanted to focus more for reading classical books and or fun topics that kind of, spike my interest. Today, I do have a book ready for us to get started with. It is Edith Hamilton's Greek Mythology. So I'm kind of taking the direction for short stories and or stories that are, for the most part, well known for the mass audiences. And I hope you all enjoy with this at KDVS Davis. And yes, let me get some background music started. This is going to be Yellow and Blue Oak Meadow, recorded by Sean O'Gara, somewhere in California. So much appreciation for Sean O'Gara. Let's see if we can get it dialed in right and nicely. So I want that for the rest of the hour. Of course, we'll have a break with some music and something else that I'd like to plan for every alternating Tuesday that I'm here for this hour. Okay, let's get started. Okay. I want to start, though, before we do read from the text, to share about the author herself. This is Edith Hamilton that I'll be reading literature from. Edith Hamilton was born August 12, 1867 in Dresden, Germany. Had her last day in Washington, D.C., May 31st, 1963. And the author of many titles, including Mythology, which I'll be reading today, from 1942, The Roman Way, 32. The Echo of Greece, 57. And more. Okay. She completed her education in Bryn Mawr College and Miss Porter School and had one sister named Alice Hamilton. Let's keep going. So I'm going to read something from her Wikipedia, kind of keep it very thorough. Edith Hamilton was an American educator and internationally known author who was one of the most renowned classicists of her era in the United States. A graduate of Bryn Mawr College, she also studied in Germany at Leipzig University and the Ludwig Maximilian University of München. And Hamilton began her career as an educator and head of the Bryn Mawr School, a private college preparatory school for girls in Baltimore, Maryland. However, Hamilton is best known for her essays and best-selling books on ancient Greek and Roman civilizations. Continuing, Hamilton's second career as an author began after she retired from the Bryn Mawr School in 1922.

Homeric power and simplicity in her style of writing, her works are said to influence modern lives through a, quote, realization of the refuge and strength in the past, end quote, to those in the, quote, troubled present. Hamilton's younger sister was Alice Hamilton, an expert in industrial toxicology. Okay, doesn't follow too much on what we just read, but yes, her sister was expert in industrial toxicology, and the first woman appointed to the faculty of Harvard University. That was her sister, appointed to the Harvard of University. Nice. So Edith was a sister of four siblings, all sisters: Edith, Alice, Margaret, and Nora. And Edith was the eldest child of American parents, Gertrude Pond and Montgomery Hamilton. Okay, so that's a little bit of background of Edith Hamilton, the author who will be reading a work from today here on Books with Bells. Let's get started. I'm very excited. Okay, Mythology by Edith Hamilton. Little first cough in the side. Okay. First printing, June 1953, for the copy that I have to hear today. Okay. Nice. Introduction to Classical Mythology. Greek and Roman mythology is quite generally supposed to show us the way the human race thought and felt untold ages ago. Through it, according to this view, we can retrace the path from civilized man who lived so far from nature to man who lived in close companionship with nature. And the real interest of the myths is that they lead us back to a time when the world was young and people had a connection with the earth. With trees and seas and flowers and hills, unlike anything we ourselves can feel. We, the stories, were being shaped. We were given to understand little distinction as it yet been made between the real and the unreal. The imagination was vividly alive and not checked by the reason, so that anyone in the woods might see through the trees a fleeing nymph, or bending over a clear pool to drink, behold in the depths a naiad's face. The prospect of traveling back to this delightful state of things is held out by nearly every writer who touches upon classical mythology, above all by the poets. In that infinitely remote time, primitive, man could have sight of Proteus rising from the sea, or hear old Triton blow his weathered horn, and for a moment can catch, through the myths he made, a glimpse of that strangely and beautifully animated world. But a very brief consideration of the ways of uncivilized peoples everywhere in the ages is enough to prick that romantic bubble. Nothing is clearer than the fact that primitive man, whether in other places today or eons ago in the prehistoric wilderness, is not and never has been a creature who peoples his world with bright fancies and lovely visions. Horrors lurked in the primeval forest, not nymphs and naiads. Terror lived there, and its close attendant magic, and its most common defense, human sacrifice. Mankind's chief hope of escaping the wrath of whether divinities were then abroad lay in some magical rite, senseless but powerful, or in some offering made at the cost of pain and grief. You're tuned in. This is KDVS Davis, Books with Bells. I'm currently reading Edith Hamilton's Greek mythology, or mythology. The mythology of the Greeks. The dark picture is worlds apart from the stories of classical mythology. The study of the way early man looked at his surroundings does not get much help from the Greeks. How briefly the anthropologists treat the Greek myths is noteworthy. Of course, the Greeks too had their roots in the primeval slime. Of course, they too once lived in a savage life, ugly and brutal. But what the myths show is how high they had risen above the ancient filth and fierceness by the time we have any knowledge of them. Only a few traces of that time are to be found in the stories. We do not know when these stories were first told in their present shape,
but whenever it

was primitive life had been far left far behind. The myths as we have them here in the creation of great poets. The first written record of Greece is the Iliad. Greek mythology begins with Homer, generally believed to be not earlier than 1,000 years before Christ. The Iliad is or contains the oldest Greek literature and is written in a rich and subtle and beautiful language which must have had behind it centuries when men were striving to express themselves with clarity and beauty, an indisputable proof of civilization. The tales of Greek mythology do not throw any clear light upon what early mankind was like. They do throw an abundance of light upon what early Greeks were like, a matter it would seem of more importance to us who were their descendants intellectually, artistically, and politically too. Nothing we learn about them is alien to ourselves. People often speak of the quote-unquote Greek miracle. What the phrase tries to express is the new birth of the world with the awakening of Greece. All things are passed away. Behold, all things are become new. Something like that happened in Greece. Why it happened or when, we have no idea at all. We know only that in the earliest Greek poets, a new point of view dawned, never dreamed of in the world before them, but never to leave the world after them. With the coming forward of Greece, mankind became the center of the universe, the most important thing in it. There was a revolution in thought. Human beings had counted for little heretofore. In Greece, man must realize what mankind was. The Greeks made their gods in their own image that had not entered the mind of man before. Until then, gods had no semblance of reality. They were unlike all living things. In Egypt, a towering colossus, immobile beyond the power of an imagination, to endow with movement as fixed in the stone as the tremendous temple columns, a representation of the human shape deliberately made unhuman. Or a rigid figure, a woman with a cat's head suggesting inflexible inhuman cruelty? Or a monstrous mistress sphinx aloof from all that lives? In Mesopotamia, bas reliefs of bestial shapes unlike any beast ever known, men with bird heads and lions with bulls' heads, and both with eagles' wings and creations of artists who were intent upon producing something never seen except in their own minds. The very consummation of unreality. These and their alike were what the pre-Greek world worshipped. One need only place beside them in imagination a Greek statue of a god, so normal and natural with all its beauty, to perceive what a new idea had come into the world. With its coming, the universe became rational. St. Paul said the invisible must be understood by the visible. That was not a Hebrew idea, it was Greek. In Greece alone, in the ancient world, people were preoccupied with the visible. They were finding their satisfaction of their desires in what was actually in the world around them. The sculptor watched the athletes contending in the games, and he felt that nothing he could imagine would be as beautiful as those strong young bodies. So he made his statue of Apollo. The storyteller found Hermes among the people he passed in the street. He saw the god, quote-unquote, like a young man at the age when youth is loveliest, as Homer says. Greek artists and poets realized how splendid a man could be, straight and swift and strong. He was the fulfillment of a search for beauty. They had no wish to create some fantasy shaped in their own minds. All the art and all the thought of Greece centered in human beings. Human gods naturally made a heaven pleasantly familiar place. The Greeks felt at home in it. They knew just what the divine inhabitants did there, what they ate and drank, and where they banquet and how they amused themselves. Of course they were to be feared. They were powerful and very dangerous when angry. Still, with the proper care, a man could be quite fairly at ease with them. He was even perfectly free to laugh at them. Zeus, trying to hide his love affairs from his wife and invariably shown up, was a capital figure of fun. The Greeks enjoyed him and liked him, all the better for it. Hera was the stock character of comedy, the typical jealous wife and her ingenious tricks to
for her husband and punish her rival. Far from displeasing the Greeks, entertained them as much as Hera's modern counterpart does us today. Such stories made for a friendly feeling. Laughter in the presence of an Egyptian sphinx or an Assyrian bird beast was inconceivable, but it was perfectly natural on Olympus, and it made the gods companionable. On Earth, too, the deities were exceedingly and humanly attractive. In the form of lovely youths and maidens, they were peopled in the woodland, the forest, the rivers, the sea, in harmony with the fair earth and the bright waters. This is the miracle of Greek mythology. A humanized world, men freed from the paralyzing fear of an open and unknown, capital unknown, the terrifying incomprehensibilities which were worshipped elsewhere, and the fearsome spirits with which earth, air, and sea swarm were banned from Greece. It may seem odd to say that the man who made the myths disliked the irrational and had a love for facts, but it is true, and no matter how widely fantastic some of the stories are, anyone who reads them with attention discovers that even in the most nonsensical take place in the world, which is essentially rational and matter of fact. Hercules, whose life was one long combat against preposterous monsters, is always said to have had his home in the city of Thebes. The exact spot where Aphrodite was born of the foam could be visited by any ancient tourist. It was just offshore from the island of Cythera. The winged steed Pegasus, after skimming the air all day, went every night to a comfortable stable in Corinth. A familiar local inhabitation gave reality to all the mythical beings. If the mixture seems childish, consider how reassuring and how sensible the solid background is as compared with the genie who comes from nowhere when Aladdin rubs the lamp and his task accomplished, returns to nowhere. The terrifying irrational has no place in classical mythology. Magic so powerful in the world before and after Greece is almost non-existent. There are no men and only two women with dreadful supernatural powers. The demonic wizards and the hideous old witches who haunted Europe and America, too, were up to recent years, play no part at all in the stories. Circe and Medea are the only witches, and they are young and of surpassing beauty, delightful, not horrible. Astrology, which has flourished from the days of ancient Babylon down to today, is completely absent from classical Greece. There are many stories about the stars, but not a trace of the idea that they influence men's lives. Astronomy is what the Greek mind finally made out of the stars. Not a single story has a magical priest who is terribly to be feared because he knows way of winning over the gods, of alienating them. The priest is rarely seen and is never of importance. In the Odyssey, when a priest and a poet fall on their knees before Odysseus, praying him to spare their lives, the hero kills the priest without a thought, but saves the poet. Homer says that he felt awe to slay a man who had been taught his divine art by the gods. Not the priest, but the poet had influence with heaven, and no one ever afraid of a poet. Ghosts, too, which have played no so large and so fearsome a part in other lands, never appear on earth in any Greek story. The Greeks were not afraid of the dead. The Piteous dead. The Odyssey calls them. The world of Greek mythology was not a place of terror for this human spirit. It is true that the gods were disconcertingly incalculable. One could never tell where Zeus's thunderbolt would strike. Nevertheless, the whole divine company, with a very few, for the most part, not important exceptions, were untraceably beautiful with a human beauty, and nothing humanly beautiful is really terrifying. The early Greek mythologists transformed a world full of fear into a world of beauty. Okay.
So I'm going to pause there to give us a music break. And this again is Books with Bells with Birdie Bells on KDVS Davis 90.3 FM. I'm glad you're here if you're tuned in. And again, a public affairs show. So disclaimer, the following views that have been presented and will be presented in the hour, this hour, do not reflect the views of KDVS Davis, KDVS sponsors, or the University of California. Okay, so the music we'll be hearing from are two tracks from the best of Busol, a French and English band. I am selecting to play one song, and that's titled in French, but I won't read it out loud that way because I don't read French, but it translates to If I Had Wings. And then after that is another track, an instrumental track from the same group, Busol, by the title of, which I will try to read for, Chez Faris Connor. All right. This is Books with Bells, and we're having our music break. Please stay tuned if you'd like. Again, we're reading Edith Hamilton's Greek Mythology.

Awesome. So that was again the best of Biosol, a French and English playing band. That was their instrumental track with the title of Tes Varis Connor. And before that was a song, all song in French, by the title, which is, I will read in English, If I Had Wings, or G. Gerard de Isle, or Ale. And yes, this is Books with Bells on KDBS Davis 90.3 FM. And I'm Birdie Bells. We've been reading from Edith Hamilton's Greek Mythology. So my plan for this summer is to continue with, of course, reading books. I haven't made my decision to continue reading this title next time I'm here, which are alternating Tuesdays, 8 to 9 a.m. But I'll decide that later, you know. So this is where I actually want to take a little bit of a break from the title before we get back to it, and that is something I did plan for every show that I'd like to continue. So rather than, you know, continue a book week to week, this will be definitely week to week, and that is to choose a plant to read about and a bird to read about through natural history guidebooks that I have. So I'm going to start with a plant, and it's just going to be a random flip through. Like, you hear that fluttering? Pages. I'm going to flip through at random by my thumb and see where we land on. So I'm reading from To Choose a Plant of the Day on Books with Bells. Is the introduction to Shore Wildflowers of California, Oregon, and Washington, a revised edition by Philip A. Munz, Munz. Okay, so I'm gonna flip through it. Okay, cool. So I landed on page 180. We have poison hemlock and cow parsnip. So I'm gonna read about both. They're very short. Poison hemlock, or Conium maculatum, is a tall biennial herb with spotted stems and multi-compounded leaves. The small white flowers are arranged in many rayed compound umbels. It is naturalized from Europe and has established itself in low places in great masses along parts of our Pacific coast. The flowers appear from April to July. I think I actually saw them a couple weekends ago. Okay, in Point Reyes. Okay, continuing the second plant. So, not exactly a plant of the day, but plants of the day. A cow parsnip. Heraclium latinum. Lilnatum. I'm gonna try that one more time. Heraclium latinum is a common plant in the mountains below 9,500 feet, but is also well represented along the coast from Monterey County, California to Alaska. Perennial, 3 to 8 feet high and somewhat woolly, it has large, rounded leaves, 4 to 20 inches broad, more or less lobed. The white flowers are in large, flat umbels on stems with conspicuous expanded bracts or modified leaves. Flowering is from April to July, similar to poison hemlock, and it produces flattened fruits, 1/3 to 1/2 inch long. Okay, so that is poison hemlock and cow parsnip from Introduction to Shore Wildflowers of Oregon, California, and Washington. On to bird of the day, I'll be flipping through the Sparrows of the United States and Canada, The Photographic Guide by David Beadle and James Rising. Awesome. I wonder actually what year this is. I did want to check for that because bird guidebooks or bird books get updated once in a while,
in the event that a bird is renamed or their distribution is reestablished and so forth. Okay, this copyright text is from 2002. Okay, so again, the fluttering of pages. Let's see where I land. I kind of want to go the opposite way because I used my right thumb last time. I'll use my... I don't recall which thumb I used, but let's go with left because there's a E in left for yes. Okay, nice. I landed on the Brewer's Sparrow, Spizella Brewery, page 88. How do I want to read this? Okay, we'll read the general information. Brewer's Sparrow is a small, slim sparrow with a long, notched tail. The finely streaked brown crown, dual gray or beige supercilium, obvious thin white eye ring, and generally duller coloration, brown on back, separate Brewer's Sparrow from the similar clay-colored sparrow. Brewer's Sparrows are gregarious when not breeding. And something about their habitat. Brewer's Sparrows breed in a variety of habitats, but in the southern parts of their range, they prefer big sagebrush and silverberry and short grass. They are also found in mountain mahogany rabbit brush or pinon juniper woodlands. The northern population is found in sub-alpine fir and crumholes, and less commonly in balsam, willow, or dwarf birch habitat at or above timberland. In migration, they occur in a variety of habitats, including weeds and brush, agricultural and urban areas. In winter, they can be found in creosote, bush deserts, mesquite grassland, and another low xeric vegetation. Okay, and let's see, distribution. I'll read for where they winter and migrate. Winters from central and south interior California, south Nevada, central Arizona, and central and west Texas south to south Texas. In the highlands to Jalisco and Guanajuato, and in the Pacific lowlands of central and north Mexico and south Baja California. Migrates throughout the west and rare on the coast of Mexico. Spring migration is primarily from mid-April through May, arrive in Alaska in early June. Fall migration occurs from August through late October. So fall migration is coming up. And similar species, clay-colored sparrow and the chipping sparrow. The voice will be a buzz, chip, chip, chip, chip. The call is a weak high chip or tisip or seep. Brewer sparrows also have an aerial predator alarm call and give a single pit call with a predator approaches the nest. So known to be gregarious and makes them difficult to find. And just to mention the conservation status, lastly, according to this book, numbers have dropped by about 60% since 1961. The reasons for this are unclear, but reflect habitat destruction or shrub land, as shrubland is grazed and removed for agriculture and invaded by exotic plants. So let me play a snippet of the Brewer Sparrow's call. And then we'll return to reading Edith Hamilton's mythology on Books with Bells. Brewer's Sparrow. Call. Okay, cool. Let's see. I'm going to grab from allaboutbirds.org to have us hear its sound. So, a pretty cute bird. I believe they're not too far from Davis. Let me think about that one.

Never mind. The distribution, I wouldn't say it, like, oh, it's definitely fun in Davis. What I was trying to get to is on the distribution map, they, like, left out lots of California. So I can't confirm or deny that I've actually seen one myself. But regardless, this is the Brewer's Sparrow, bird of the day. And we're about to hear what is their call. Just, you know, to hear it, because we just read about it.

I'm curious about the California one. Let's give it like 10 seconds. Whoa. Usually pause. There it goes.

Okay. So yeah, right there with that silence, I'm reading on allaboutbirds.org. After the male sings some earlier songs, they sing mostly short songs, which we just heard, which lasts 1.5 to 3 seconds and typically consist of two trilled sections. So we got to hear that trilled section. Okay, continuing in the background is Sean O'Gara's recording of Yellow and Blue Oak Meadow of California. Awesome. Okay, let's get back to Edith Hamilton's Greek mythology. But I just recalled we got a caller request of sorts from DJ Dog Juice. DJ Dog Juice is in a band called Anti-Mass Dog. You hadn't heard of it. He is inviting folks to visit his show of theirs and the band July 5th, 2 p.m., Unitarian Church, Sacramento, if you'd like to check that out. Anti-Mass Dog, they have socials and so forth. Another DJ, DJ Custardome, is also featured in the band, along with their drum kit, Liz. Very genuine group to go check out. I believe all original songs. Okay, this is KDVS Davis, 90.3 FM, Books with Bells. I'm here from 8 to 9 a.m. It is close to 8:45, so let's continue with Edith Hamilton. This bright picture has its dark spots. The change came about slowly and was never quite completed. The gods became human, were for a long time in a very slight improvement upon their worshippers. They were incomparably lovelier and more powerful, and they were, of course, immortal. But they had often acted in a way no decent man or woman would. In the Iliad, Hector is nobler by far than any of the heavenly beings, and ad romac infinitely to be preferred to Athena or Aphrodite. Hera, from first to last, is a goddess on a very low level of humanity. Oh, almost every one of the radiant divinities could not act cruelly or contemptibly. A very limited sense of right and wrong prevailed in Homer's heaven, and for a long time after. Other dark spots too stand out. There are traces of a time when they were beast gods. The satyrs are goat men, and the centaurs are half man, half horse. Hera is often called, cow-faced. As if that adjective had somehow stuck to her through all her changes from a divine cow to the very human queen of heaven. There are also stories which point back clearly to a time when there were human sacrifice, but what is astonishing is not that bits of savage belief were left here and there. The strange thing is that they are so few. Of course, the mythical monster is present in any number of shapes, but they're all there only to give the hero his meed of glory. What could a hero do in a world without them? They are always overcome by him. The great hero of mythology, Hercules, must be an allegory of Greece herself. He fought the monsters and freed the earth from them, just as Greece found the earth from the monstrous idea of the unhuman supreme over the human. Greek mythology is largely made up of stories about gods and goddesses, but it must not be read as a kind of Greek Bible, an account of the Greek religion. According to the most modern idea, a real myth has nothing to do with religion. It is an explanation of something in nature, how, for instance, any and everything in the universe came into existence, men, animals, this or that, tree or flower, the sun, the moon, the stars, storms, eruptions, earthquakes, all that is and all that happens. Thunder and lightning are caused when Zeus hurls his thunderbolt. A volcano erupts because a terrible creature is imprisoned in the mountain and every now and then struggles to get free. The Dipper, the constellation called Ossa the Great Bear, does not set below the horizon because a goddess once was angry at it and decided that it should never sink into the sea. Myths are early science, the result of men's first trying to explain what they saw around them. But there are many so-called myths which explain nothing at all.
These tales are pure entertainment, the sort of thing people would tell each other on a long winter evening. The story of Pygmalion and Galatea is an example. It has no conceivable connection with any event in nature. Neither has the quest of the Golden Fleece, nor Orpheus and Eurydice, nor many other. This fact is now generally accepted, and we do not have to try to find in every mythology mythological heroine the moon or the dawn, and in every hero's life a sun myth. The stories are early literature as well as early science. But religion is there too, in the background to be sure, but nevertheless plain to see. From Homer through the tragedies, and even later, there is a deepening realization of what human beings need and what they must have in their gods. Zeus, the thunderer, was, it seems certain, once a rain god. He was the supreme even over the sun because rocky Greece needed rain more than sunshine, and the god of gods would be the one who would give the precious water of life to his worshippers. But Homer's Zeus is not a fact of nature. He is a person living in a world where civilization has made an entry, and of course he has a standard of right and wrong. This is not very high, certainly, and it seems chiefly applicable to others, not to himself, but he does punish men who lie and break their oaths. He is angered by any ill treatment of the dead, and he pities and helps old Priam, where he goes as a suppliant to Achilles. And the Odyssey has reached a higher level. The swineherd there says that the needy and the stranger are from Zeus, and he who fails to help them sins against Zeus himself. Hesiod, not much later than the Odyssey, if at all, says of a man who does evil to supplement and the stranger or wrongs orphan children, quote unquote, with that man Zeus is angry. Then justice became Zeus's companion. This was a new idea. The buccaneering chieftains in the Iliad did not want justice. They wanted to be able to take word whatever they chose because they were strong and they wanted a god who was on the side of the strong. But Hesiod, who was a peasant living in a poor man's world, knew that the poor must have a just god. He wrote, quote unquote, fishes and beasts and tolls of the air devour one another. But to man, Zeus has given justice because, besides Zeus on his throne, justice has her seat. These passages show that the great and bitter needs of the helpless were reaching up to heaven and changing the god of the strong into the protector of the weak. Again, this is an hour of reading with myself, Birdie Bells, here on KDVS Davis. The following views that have been presented and will be presented in this hour have not reflected the views of KDVS sponsors or the University of California. Continuing Edith Hamilton's mythology. So back of the stories of enormous Zeus and a cowardly Zeus and a ridiculous Zeus, we can catch sight of another Zeus coming into being as men grow continually more conscious of what life demanded of them and what human beings needed in the god they worshipped. Gradually, this Zeus displaced the others until he occupied the whole scene. At last, he became the words of Dio Chrysostom, who wrote during the 2nd AD, quote-unquote, our Zeus, the giver of every god, of every good gift, the common father and savior and guardian of mankind, unquote. The Odyssey speaks of the, quote, divine for which all men long, unquote. And hundreds of years later, Aristotle wrote, excellence, much labored, for and by the race of mortals. The Greeks from the earliest mythologists on had a perception of the divine and the excellent. Their longing for them was great enough to make them never give up on laboring to see them clearly until at last the thunder and lightning were changed in the universal father. Okay, so I think I might skip the next passage or passage, the Greek and Roman writers of mythology, just due to time. And I want to, go forward and
that would complete the introduction. And we can start here on part one. We've somewhat finished the introduction. I did skip over the writers of Greek mythology. Part one, the gods, the creation, the earliest heroes. One, the gods. Strange, clouded fragments of an ancient glory, late lingers of the companion divine, they breathe of that far world wherefrom they come, lost halls of heaven and Olympian air. The Greeks did not believe that the gods created the universe. It was the other way about it. The universe created the gods. Before they were gods, heaven and earth had been formed. They were the first parents, the Titans, were their children, and the gods were their grandchildren. The Titans and the 12 great Olympians. The Titans, often called the elder gods, were of untold ages, supreme in the universe. They were of enormous size, of incredible strength. There were many of them, but only a few appear in the stories of mythology. The most important was Cronus, in Latin, Saturn. He ruled over the other Titans until his son Zeus dethroned him and seized the power for himself. The Romans said that when Jupiter, their name for Zeus, ascended the throne, Saturn, or Cronus, fell to Italy and brought in the Golden Age, a time of perfect peace and happiness, which lasted as long as he reigned. The other notable Titans were Ocean, the river that was supposed to encircle the earth, his wife, Thetis, Hyperion, the sun, the father of the sun, the moon, the dawn. we're naming the other Titans. So far, Ocean, Thetis, Hyperion, and now then over Nemesis, which means memory, Themes, usually translated by justice, and Iapetus, important because of his sons, Atlas, who bore the world on his shoulders, and Prometheus, who was the savior of mankind. These were among the other gods, who not banished with the coming of Jesus, but they took lower place. Okay. The 12 great Olympians were supreme among the gods and who succeeded to Titans. They were called the Olympians because Olympus was their home. What Olympus was, however, is not easy to say. There is no doubt that at first it was held to be a mountain top and generally identified with Greece's highest mountain, Mount Olympus and Thessaly, in the northeast of Greece. But even in the earliest Greek poem, the Iliad, this idea is beginning to give way to the idea of an Olympus in some mysterious region far above all the mountains of the earth. In one passage of the Iliad, Zeus talks to the gods from, quote-unquote, the topmost peak of many rigid Olympus. Clearly a mountain, but only a little further on he says that if he willed, he would hang earth and sea from a pinnacle of Olympus. Clearly no longer a mountain. Even so, it is not heaven. Homer makes Poseidon say that he rules the sea. Hades the dead, Zeus the heavens, but Olympus is common to all three. Wherever it is, the entrance to it was a great gate of clouds kept by the seasons. Within were the gods' dwellings, where they lived and slept and feasted on ambrosia and nectar and listened to Apollo's lyre. It was an abode of perfect blessedness. No wind, Homer says, ever shakes the untroubled peace of Olympus. No rain ever falls there or snow, but the cloudless firmament stretches around on all sides, and white glory of sunshine is diffused upon its walls. The 12 Olympians made up a divine family. They list 12. I'll read the 12. Zeus, Jupiter, the chief, his two brothers next. 2, Poseidon, Neptune, and 3, Hades, also called Pluto. 4, Hestia, or Vesta, their sister. 5, Hera, Juno, Zeus's wife. And 6, Ares, Mars, their son, Zeus's children.
7, Athena, Minerva. 8, Apollo. 9, Aphrodite or Venus. 10, Hermes, Mercury. And 11, Artemis or Diana. And Hera's son, number 12, Hephaestus or Vulcan. Sometimes said to be the son of Zeus, too. Okay. So, moreover, the text continues with profiles of the 12 Olympians. So the first one would be Zeus or Jupiter, and then it continues to Hera, Poseidon, and others. And maybe I'll leave this for next time I'm here. But definitely we'll pick a bird of the day and plant of the day for next Books with Bells here on KDVS Davis. Programming will change up for the next hour. We have a lot of new programs for summer quarter that's begun this past week. Up next is Just the Tip with DJ Toasty, and I'll read a little bit about their program every week on Tuesday at 9 a.m. to 9:30. Just the Tip will explore a different topic of any of my interests, DJ Toasty's, politics, music, and culture, offering an introduction, the tip of the iceberg, to hopefully prompt further interest to the listener. All right. Sounds entertaining if you want to tune into that. Again, 9 to 9:30, and my show is concluding for this hour, 8 to 9 a.m., Books with Bells, 9 Birdie Bells. I'm going to close out today's program with a song from Hooray for the Riff Raff. And as for which song I'd like to choose, we're going to determine that together. And I think that's going to be Jupiter's Dance. How about that? All right, thank you for tuning in. I'm glad you've been here. And if you continue with us on KDVS Davis for the next hour, I'm glad for that too. All right, please enjoy your day. And I'll see you next time, 8 to 9 a.m. The other Tuesday. Not next week, but the other one. All right, I am also back for my music show, The Branch, at 9:30. All right, please enjoy. This is Jupiter's Dance from Hooray for the Riff Raff.

Hello, you are listening to KDVS Davis. The following views presented in this hour do not reflect the views of KDVS, KDVS sponsors, or the University of California. I'm your host, DJ Toasty, and you are listening to Just the Tip, my new summer show. As was briefly explained, Just the Tip is going to explore a variety of my interests, kind of whatever I am thinking. I'm sorry this music behind is a bit chaotic. I haven't had a show since December. Well, December was my last end of show. Like, my last show was fall quarter. So, apologies if I'm a little bit rusty. It's a little new for me in here. Anyhow, not new, but you know what I mean. New to me again. Anyhow, today's show, there's not really a topic, a specific topic. It's kind of been thrown together, but our following weeks, we will have more of a plan going on. I'm going to actually change the background music. Give me one second. I'm just getting a little overstimulated. Like, there's too much going on. And then I'm going to put it really low, and then I'll be locked in, you know. Okay, so in the background, we've got Boards of Canada, Music Has the Right to Children. And that's just going to be the whole album that's playing in the background, and then I don't have to think. Okay, cool. Now we're actually going to get into it. So as I was saying, today, no real topic, but usually I'm just going to explore a different topic of my interest, probably in like a political way, obviously relating to music or like history and culture. So that's kind of the vibe. So basically very broad, and I can talk about anything I want. So I'll give a taste as to some of the ideas that I was thinking about later. As for today, or like summer, I'm so happy. I feel like this is going to be a great show. I woke up and I was like, oh, I'm so excited to be back. So I hope people are looking forward to hearing me talk for 30 minutes every Tuesday. I'm very jittery today. I had coffee. I'll recommend. I tried the Good and Gather, which is the Target brand. Keurig pods, the cinnamon and vanilla. Really good. Thank you. Also making my stomach hurt a bit, so take that what you will. I guess I'm going to tell you a little bit about me, because I'm going to be your leader for the quarter. I'm kidding. Hopefully this is a learning experience for everyone. Basically the point of this show. So I graduated this spring, and graduation means the end of school, the end of life as I know it. I'm kidding. But anywho, so, you know, I need a way to input I feel like recently, or like this last quarter, even though it's like obviously the end of school, like I should know the most ever, I'm feeling the most as if I know nothing in the world at all. So hopefully everything, each show, I'm able to learn a bit more and not be stuck in the things I know. However, we'll see how good I am at that. Anywho, so yeah, like I said, I just graduated, trying to get a job, trying to figure out things in general. So I feel like this show might reflect a little bit of that, but yeah, we'll see.
hopefully I'm trying. I would like, okay, so now I'll talk a little bit about my plans for the show and kind of goals I would like to have, and we'll see how successful they are. But I would like to, especially now that I don't actually have class and stuff, like I've had

can be a little bit challenging. So I'm going to try to be more, you know, profesh for this quarter and try to be more planned coming into each show, because I think, as the title implicates, obviously a lot of the topics I'm talking about are very broad, so I can't really go into them, and I think that leaves me to be a bit scatterbrained when I talk about them. So I'm hoping that through this I'm able to be a little more organized and a bit more intentional with how I speak about things. I don't know if this is a great example of that, but we'll get there. So along with that, I was thinking I'm gonna make things more official, or like I'll try to, and I'm gonna try to have, like, when I have actual planned episodes that I'm talking about things of sustenance, I'll try to like put sources or whatever, or at least just like, well, obviously I need to like compile them for myself, so I'll like put like a little note or whatever and some links and stuff on the website, which is, you can find that, I guess, at kdvs.org. So I don't know, I will update as to how legit that ends up becoming, but you know, we can always see. Anyhow, like I mentioned, the title is got its name actually brainstormed with DJ Sleepy, with input from near and dear DJ Toe. It implicates, basically it's just gonna be a little introduction of, or I'm gonna talk about different topics each week, and I'm gonna try to give a concise or a thorough introduction, but obviously nothing that can be said in 30 minutes would ever be sufficient to cover any of these things. So hopefully I'm able to inspire some intrigue or curiosity in others to look into things further, but we'll see. I don't know how persuasive I could be. Okay, I am going to now, let me cue a little cart. I'm gonna cue a cart, and I'm also gonna play a little song for you all. That is something that I want to do each show, is I'm gonna play one song in the middle that I talk about. There's a reason why I picked the song, basically. It has some relation to the show. Okay, because really I was thinking, I was like, oh, all the songs are going to be, like, political in some sense, but realistically, now that I, like, today's song really isn't, or there's no big significant meaning, but there is some connection, or there's some takeaway from each song that I will share my insight, and then you can see if it resonates. So, without further ado, I'm going to play a cart, an announcement, and then we're going to get into the song. The song is going to be, let me pick. Oh, it's Sinking Boat by Infinity Song. And I will delve more into why I picked that after. Enjoy.

0: we know that the arts flourish underground. And if you're not busy this Friday, June 5th, from 4 to 8 p.m., might we suggest visiting the Basement Gallery?
1: The Basement Gallery? Where's that?
0: Room 60 of the Art Hall. Come see the opening reception of the senior art exhibition titled By Any Means Necessary, starring DJ Vietnam, that's me, and DJ Chooch.
1: Whoa, that's me!

0: Wait, what's going on down there?
1: I'm glad you asked. An evening filled with drawings, paintings, prints, ceramic work, and even live performances.
0: Live performances?
1: You heard that right. Live music and spoken word performances starting at 5 p.m. And don't forget about the free food and drinks.
0: Oh yeah, I'll definitely be there.
1: Of course you will. It's our gallery exhibition.
0: Oh yeah.
1: And if you definitely won't be at the basement gallery from 4 to 8 p.m. this Friday, that's okay. You can attend the gallery's open hours on Saturday from 10 a.m. to 2 p.m. It'll be a night to remember. If you'd like to, drop on by.
0: By any means necessary.

Okay, you were just listening to Sinking Boat by Infinity Song. They are a band of siblings based out of New York, but they are from Michigan. And I thought that song was fitting just because, like, it, well, okay, so originally I was like thinking about it because when it came out, it was like 2024, so it was like before Trump got reelected and stuff. And I mean, the message, why should I worry about rocking a sinking boat? It's like, okay, if everything's kind of not going well, like, what's the point in not trying to, like, what's the point of trying to, like, keep norms or whatever? And then just now I was like, oh, I wonder, like, when this came out, just like to double check, because I was like, I thought it was fitting, like, it happened like before. And then I don't know, obviously this recent administration has come with it a whole slew of issues. But the album, the single, I wasn't released on this day, so I think the single was released earlier, but their album, which is called Metamorphosis Complete, was released on June 14th, 2024, which, if you didn't know, I'm pretty sure is Trump's birthday, a fellow Gemini, which I don't tolerate Gemini slander simply because we're misrepresented by a few awful people. However, I was like, oh wow, that, what a coincidence that it was like released on the day. Anywho, I just in general really like the song, but I think the message kind of resonates. I think they were coming from it from a more philosophical perspective, just in general, like with life experience and stuff. But I think kind of maybe hopefully like taking it as a philosophy for the rest of the show, like not trying to worry about what I'm saying and that dependent on how people are going to interpret it. Anyway, that's why I guess we give the disclaimer that these do not reflect the views of KDBS or the school. So, you know, that's why we do it. Anyhow, so I was thinking about just talking of a few things that have been on my mind this week. Obviously, this isn't going to be a full in-depth, like a regular show would be, but just talking about a couple things that I've been thinking of and then like some things that like could potentially be delved into more in future episodes or future shows episodes. Okay, recently on top of my mind most prominently these past couple days has been the Carmelo Anthony case. If you don't know, that is like the case where Carmelo Anthony was like sentenced to 35 years in jail for stabbing Austin Metcalf at a track meet in Texas. And to be honest, like when that originally happened, like I hadn't really known much about it, but I have been seeing a bit more. Also, just to preface anything that I get, I'm like, I kind of am on like Instagram and stuff, but I really try not to be. So I think I can be a little late to certain things. So if I'm late to talking about stuff or whatever, but I've been just seeing like a lot of discourse because obviously there are like some people who are super in the camp of like, oh, this kid is guilty. Like he didn't get a harsh enough sentence. And then there are people who think he was like unfairly prosecuted and he should not be in jail. And then there's a variety in the middle. To be honest, my takeaway from it is I think that this is just another example of kind of the, now take everything I say with a grain of salt because I have like looked into certain stuff, but obviously I'm not even 100% sure. Like there's a lot of misinformation and stuff going on, but I in general think this is just a miscarriage of our justice system. Obviously, I don't want to say like obviously and stuff like that, but I do, like, he did it. He should have, like, Anthony should have some sentence, but I think that 35 years is too
too harsh, and I don't think that the investigation and the like trial was necessarily like fair. So I think more need to be taken into consideration. But also, I know that there are like some people who think that the sentence wasn't even harsh enough. So I don't know. But personally, this brings me into, so I will talk about this more in a future episode, but this is one of the things I want to talk about, is in general just like abolition or just like our criminal justice system. And then I think a lot of misinterpretations or like things that people don't understand or like different I had like a train of thought and I just lost it. But just in general, I'm very pro like prisoners' rights. I do not think the criminal justice system is reformative at all. All it is to make profit for a variety of industries. And so I think we're going to dive into that. I don't think that there's like, I don't know. And we'll discuss the merits of like abolition and stuff in general. And what I think. So I don't know. So we'll discuss that. So that will be a topic. That's just been really on front of mine, because I think it's just like when tragedies like the Austin Metcalf murder and like or stabbing and like all that, it's like just really sad, because it's like obviously two families have lost a son, and I don't think purely punitive efforts do anything to deter or like prevent violent incidents from happening. And I think it's like, okay, yeah, we punish individuals, but it's like there's no discussion being had as to the reason why we have such a violent like society or whatever, I don't think. So we'll talk a little bit more about that later. What else? I don't know why. I've been really watching stuff on that. What else? Oh, this week or last week, what day is it today? The 23rd, 6 days ago, we had the Trump-Iran deal, which, yeah, it didn't really get us anywhere. I think we were in a worse place than we were from before. This isn't really, I have really nothing much to say about that. Just, I guess, happening. Okay, this is something I also want to talk about, or like more of a concrete episode. To be honest, sorry, I shouldn't even have mentioned that. I'm just reading my notes and that happened. Anywho. Okay. I would like to do an episode on the history of country music and kind of how like the politics of country music have shifted and I don't know, just like the politics of country music to today, even versus like 25 years ago or whatever. And to be honest, what inspired me was learning more about how the Chicks got canceled after they said that they were like disappointed that Bush was from Texas. So in London, I don't really know the details of it, but they said something like that, or like they were ashamed, and then they got like super canceled. So we're gonna talk more about that in general. Also, I have a soft spot for some girlies who make like music, so you know. But it will be beyond that. That was just like the inspiring thought. What else? Yeah, and then there's just more. Those were just the recent thoughts I had in my head, but I don't know. There's a lot going on in there, so we'll see what gets brought up. But I'm very excited for this quarter and for seeing the things that are able to be learned, hopefully. I don't know. We'll see. Yeah. Let me see what else. I was also thinking, I don't know if this is, but because it is a,
so I'll mention this next time. But because this is a talk show or whatever, so it's like hard to do call-ins, I was thinking about doing like an email or something in case anyone had questions or comments, because I'm sure I'm gonna, I don't know, we'll see, inspire thoughts and individuals. Anywho, I hope that you have enjoyed me talking for this show. If you're just tuning in, this has been Just the Tip, an exploration of various topics, but we will dive in future episodes. And I've been your host, DJ Toasty. And the show is weekly, so tune in next Tuesday and every Tuesday for the foreseeable future at 9 a.m. from 9 a.m. to 9:30. So, yeah. I hope you have a great Tuesday. Toasty Tuesday. Yeah. There were a lot of different brainstorms for different types. Okay, this is going to be a little tangent in the last minute. A lot of different titles proposed for the show, a lot of toasties thrown in there, chud hour, because chud, I'm a chud, that's how I feel right now, I'm looking quite, anyhow, am I allowed to say chud on air? Yeah, okay, on that note, I think I'm gonna leave you off with some, as I've mentioned earlier, you have been listening to Music Has the Right to Children by Boards of Canada, just their album in the background. So that's what's going on. Yeah. Oh, and tune in again. Stay tuned for Birdie Bells' music show, The Branch. Thank you for listening. Goodbye.

0: Hello, KDVS Davis listeners. This is the top half of the hour, 9:30 a.m. Remains Tuesday, June 23rd. I'm going to sneak in some Billy Strings right now to transition us a little bit. Thank you, DJ Toasty, for welcoming us this past hour with their brand new PA show. Just before this current hour of The Branch. And like DJ Toasty mentioned, they'll be here every week with their program, Just a Tip. All right, this is some Billy Strings Pear Tree song, and then I'll come right back. It will be our background music, so. All right, here we are.
1: 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Pear Tree Rover.
2: I was young when you showed me this tune.
1: I know.

Okay. This is the branch. I usually don't go with background music, so nonetheless, I hope it's melting like a good candle with my voice and being on there. Anyways, I'm Birdie Bells. This is the branch. The summer quarter has begun. I am back here alternating Tuesdays. Had been for 10:30 to 12. Now I've shifted to 9:30 to 10:30, a 1 hour music show. So with that said, we're just gonna get straight into the music. It's a bit of a psych folk hour, and then we'll land into a more funky set at the end of the hour. I'm Birdie Bells, this is The Branch, and I hope you enjoy. We're gonna hear from Marina Allen first, from a Candle Power LP with a song called Original Goodness. After that, we'll hear from Faye Webster, White Fence, and more. All right, here you go. KDVS Davis.

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I am back. This is The Branch on KDVS Davis. We're listening to a couple tracks. Just now was White Fence with Evaporating Love off of a recent and new LP release called Orange. White Fence, also known as Tim Presley. And before that was Faye Webster with Thinking About You. That was right before that Craft Center station announcements. And then before that, to begin the hour, was Marina Allen with Original Goodness off of Candle Power. In the background is Billy String's Pear Tree. And we're going to continue with more music. We're going to hear from Robert Lester Fulsom with the track called Sitting on the Moon from his, I believe, LP called Mexican Summer. And here you are on KDVS Davis.

Okay, I'm back. I'm Birdie Bells. This is The Branch. We were just listening to Slippers with their track Wants for Everyone. And before that was Mountain Man with Play It Right. And before that was Robert Lester Fulsom with Sitting on the Moon. And correction for that particular track, I'd said it's off of Mexican Summer. It is actually from the Mexican Summer label, but released with the LP If You Wanna Laugh, You Gotta Cry Sometimes, Archives, Volume 3, 1972-75. So the, yes, that was Robert Lester Fulsom. He is touring around, will be touring again in August. I think he's just taking a break. Scanning to see if he'll be back in California. Oh, nope, he won't be. So mostly Eastern states. Okay. With that said, I was thinking about doing some event calendar stuff, but I'll leave it for the next air break. You've tuned in KDS Davis. I'm glad you're here. Welcome if you just tuned in. I have in the background Billy String's Pear Tree track from Me and Dad. I just fell in love with this track. It's kind of, sneaking into my brain sometimes. So I thought, let's just leave it in the background, like the way it's playing in my brain sometimes. But I'll change up the background music once in a while from here throughout the summer. Again, I'm a program for 1 hour, a music show, 9:30 to 10:30 every other Tuesday. After me will be Cats in the Cathedral with Space Wanderer. Okay, up next is going to be a wonderful group, alt indie, by the name of Lou Oma. I wanted to have us. Oh, I think the track ended. We'll keep it quiet with the background music. And it's neat because when I highlight a group that I also enjoy, I want to give it some focus. So this helps. Yeah, we're going to hear from Lou Oma, a wonderful group of New Orleans, four-piece band. If I could get their names, I definitely will, and I can. Yes, so Lou Oma is led by Haley Pat, or Haley Pate, along with their backups on drums, guitar, and piano. That includes Gary. Oh, no, not Gary. It should be somebody else. I'm reading off of some notes for where I'm going to play from, which is Lou Oma's LP and Fold from 2026. So yes, it's a new music, new stuff released by Lou Oma themselves. But yes, a four-piece. I got to see them live not too long ago at a Davis House show. It was pretty neat. We saw Fauna, we saw Lou Oma, and we saw Will Frazier. And I would definitely play Will Frazier for us when I'm back here 2 weeks from now. Really great artist. Lou Oma, talented. All those people there that day were talented. But Lou Oma, who is a group I'd like to show you all today. The track I'm going to play from them is called Good Boys. And then after Lou Oma will be Slake. Slake is also a four-piece led by Marie Claire. I don't know her last name, but they claim the San Francisco Bay Area. So if you want to check out either of these groups, again, Lou Oma, Louoma, and Slake. Please enjoy. This is KDVS Davis. This is The Branch with Birdie Bells.

Okay, yes, that's right. This is KDVS Davis 90.3 FM. That was the last bit of what had been my background music, Billy String's Pear Tree. Prior to that station announcements letting us know, yes, we are at KDVS Davis, was Lou Oma again with a song called Days Interlude off of Enfold from Kiln Label. Before that was a double songs or double tracks from Slake, that being Clarity off of Let's Get Married. And before that was Bone Collector off of the same

0: LP. To begin that block was Luoma with Good Boys from Again and Fold. So all new music from both those respective groups, Luoma and Slake. On KDVS Davis, The Branch with yours truly, Birdie Bells. Okay, we're approaching the last 15 minutes of the program. So I'm going to do some event calendar items and then we'll go straight back into the music. So let's give that intro. It's Welcome.
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3: That's entertainment. That's
0: okay, so something local to us, Go Kurosawa, aka the musical Wakonyosai, is a bicultural music samurai, as he describes himself, a composer, guitarist, singer, recognized for his love tap technique, percussive elements on finger-picking guitar, of course, mixed with flamenco and electric guitar pedals, based in California. Go Kurosawa will be at the Melon Ball Thursday, 6/25/26. Music begins at 7:30. So live at the Melon Ball, that being in Davis, California. Other spots in Sactown, the Orangevale Farmers Market concert series is continuing with dates including July 24th with Latter Days, and then the 31st with Tower Bridge Collective. And again, this is the Bands and Brews concert series at the Orangevale Farmers Market. So if you want information, please check that out. And that's going through October. So can't go this July. There'll be more opportunities. And Concert in the Park, Fridays from 6 to 9:30 p.m. in downtown Sac, will be hosting Arden Park Roots, Live Mannequins, The E-Regulars, and DJ Jared, June 26th. That's also a Thursday. Go Kurosawa will be here at the Melon Ball. More good stuff I found from Good and Weird Davis, a community calendar you yourself could visit if you want. Just search up goodandweirddavis.org. I'm reading from their calendar. Another item for June 26th, it's Punks and Pronouns at the Winters Library. Join them for their annual punk show in the library. Punks and Pronouns is a celebration of queer punk solidarity and will be joined by bands from Nevada County, Davis, and Winters. Another event that will be held, just passed, so I won't mention it. Let's see. Today, reoccurring or ongoing events include open hours at the Third Space Art Collective from 10 a.m. to 1 p.m. Open hours allow you, if you want, to bring your own project and supplies, make art with other creatives, find supplemental supplies in the art pantry, or learn about their creative community. Again, that is today from 5 to 8 p.m. Apologies. It's listed differently, and I'm aware that it is 5 to 8 p.m. So that is a correction. And lastly, Night Market at Central Park in Davis is hosting its, weekly Tuesday Night Market, sharing cooked and non-perishable foods to redistribute throughout the community, no questions asked. Their mission, to reduce community's carbon footprint, increase equitable access to food through organized collective action. So those are the events for today I'd like to share on The Branch. Let's close it out.
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0: Awesome stuff. Okay. KDVS Davis here. I'm Birdie Bells. Thank you for tuning in. or have been continuing to tune in to the show. So I got in from that Faye Webster sound at the beginning with, what was the song's name again? Thinking About You. And if I could say I had a Faye Webster day today for music, I could have gone with that. However, I want to change things up for the end of the show, and that is some funk soul music. We're going to begin with Vulfpeck, V-U-L-F-P-E-C-K, Vulfpeck, a band that is comprised of several members, that including Joe Dart, Jack Stratton, Theo Katzman, Woody Goss, and other featured artists on vocals or instrumentals, and they've been active from 2011. They'll be live in Berkeley at the Greek Theater October 16th. So if you dig them today, you could check them out, perhaps, at the Greek Theater. The song I want to play with you all is a song called Smile Meditation, and then after Lonely Town, which is a live version recorded at the MSG. And you can also check out that MSG live concert online if you want to search Vulfpeck MSG live concert. Just tap, tap, tap, tap, tap if you want. You can also watch it yourself. But yes, Smile Meditation, Spark of Joy. The group Vulfpeck are very phenomenal and talented art musicians, in my opinion. And I'm very happy to share them. It's been a while since I shared them here on KDBS Davis. So looking forward to it. And then after Vulfpeck, we're going to hear from Skyway Man. And close out, if we have time, some Herbie Hancock, the Chameleon song. So without further ado, this is Smile Meditation. Then after Lonely Town by Vulfpeck, Driving to Milwaukee with Skyway Man, and maybe, Herbie Hancock with Chameleon. All right, this is The Branch. I'm Birdie Bells. If I ain't back on the mic, ta-ta. And thank you for tuning in. And the music will continue. Up next will be Cats in the Cathedral with Space Wanderer. Stay tuned if you'd like.

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You're listening to KDVS Davis 90.3 FM. I am DJ Sealight, stepping in for Cats in the Cathedral today. The song you just heard was Good Life by Alpha Drive One from their album No School Tomorrow. Before that was Boom Boom Bass by Rice from their first mini album Rising. Before that was Left and Right by 17. Before that was Same Same Different by Classy from their album Lives Across. And at the beginning of the block was Just Like That by Psychic Fever from Exile Tribe featuring JP the Wavy from Psychic Fever album 99.9 Psychic Radio. Currently, you're listening to My Headphones On by Twice from the album Page 2. After that will be I'm a Star by Woo Suk x Kwon Lin.

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You're listening to KDVS Davis 90.3 FM. I am PJ Sealight, stepping in for Cats in the Cathedral today. The song you just heard was Airplane Part 2 by BTS from their album Love Yourself Tear. Before that was Bomba by EXO member Kai from his third mini album Rover. Before that was the solo version of Killing It Girl by BTS member J-Hope. Before that was Worth It by 17 subunit CXM from their album Hype Vibes. Before that was WYN What's Your Name by NCT member Haechan featuring rapper Haun from Haechan's first solo album Taste. And at the beginning of the block was I'm a Star from Woosung X Kwanlin from their debut project album 9801. Woosung is a member of Pentagon and Kwanlin is a member of 101. Currently, you're listening to Rumor by Card from their first mini album Ola Ola. And after that will be Tinnitus, also known as Wanna Be a Rock by Tomorrow By Together.

Hello, welcome back. You're listening to KTVS Davis 90.3 FM. I am BJ Seelight, subbing in for Cats in a Cathedral today. The song you just heard was Fire in the Belly by La Seraphim from their album Unforgiven. Before that was About You by Super Junior DNE from their second mini album of the same name. Before that was PUTP, which stands for Put Up the Phone, by Jamie, Pentagon member Kino, Woods, and Nathan from Jamie's album Jimin X Jamie. Before that was Shoot by ITZY from the album Guess Who. Before that was Hell in Heaven by Twice from the album Eyes Wide Open. Before that was Wait on Me by EXO member Kai from his first solo mini album of the same name. And at the beginning of the block was Tonight Is, also known as Wanna Be a Rock, by Tomorrow By Together from the album The Name Chapter Temptation. Currently, you're listening to Aya by Winner from their album We. After that will be Fever by G-Fresh.

Hello, welcome back. You are listening to KDVS Davis 90.3 FM. I am DJ C Light, subbing in for Cats in the Cathedral today. The song you just heard was Magic by Tomorrow by Together from their album The Chaos Chapter Freeze. Before that was Saucy by Sistar Subunit, Sistar 19 from their release No More My Boy. Before that was Good Evening by Shiny from their 6th album The Story of Light. Before that was On and On by GOT7 Subunit JJ Project from their album Verse 2. Before that was I Want You by Shiny, also from their album The Story of Light. And at the beginning of the block was Fever by GFriend from their 7th mini album Fever Season. Currently you're listening to New Love by NCT member Doyoung and Jaehyun for the show when you are on the blacklist of bullies. That's all I have prepared for this setlist. Thank you so much for listening, and may happiness always be with you.

0: Do you like dogs? Do you have the time and resources to adopt a dog of your very own? Hi, this is DJ Dog Juice. When I'm not here in the studio, I'm at home with my two beautiful dogs, both of whom came from my local animal shelter. Your future dog is at your local shelter right now. In Yolo County, you can check out the County Shelter in Woodland or the Yolo SPCA. In Sacramento County, you can visit the City Shelter on Front Street, the County Shelter on Bradshaw Road, or the SAC SPCA on Florin Perkins Road. Also, all of these shelters have websites, so you can look at their dog pics wherever you are. Adopting dogs is one of the best decisions I've ever made. 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Even if they do make dog juice from time to time.
1: KDVS Davis, it is noon. It is time for Democracy Now! The following views presented in this hour do not reflect the views of KDVS. KDVS sponsors are the University of California. My name is DJ Dog Juice. I will be board watching for the next hour. Quick hello to Skippy and Claudia listening in at home. And Amy Goodman and friends, take it away if you like.

0: From New York, this is Democracy Now! This weekend, an Israeli airstrike killed Al Jazeera cameraman Ahmed Wishak. Officially, there's a ceasefire in Gaza, but the picture on the ground tells a different story. We'll talk about the targeting of journalists from Gaza to Lebanon with Drop Site News editor Sharif Abdelkadous.
1: Israel has killed yet another journalist in Gaza and bragged about it. And it is exporting its practices to Lebanon, which has become the deadliest place in the world in 2026 for journalists. And all of this is happening as the world continues to look away and is not paying attention to this unprecedented slaughter.
0: In Lebanon, acclaimed sea turtle conservationist Mona Khalil died Friday after she was hit by an Israeli airstrike 2 weeks ago.
2: This is not a project that belongs to me. It belongs to Lebanon. It belongs to the whole world. The turtles are not mine.
0: Then a new CorpWatch report, MAGA Inc., will speak to the author, Prathap Chatterjee.
3: We are all being taken for a ride by the corporations that have bankrolled Donald Trump, the crypto czars, the tech titans, and the prison profiteers.
0: Finally, it's primary day here in New York, also in Maryland and Utah. We'll talk to Jacobin columnist Liza Featherstone. Her recent piece headlined, NYC Socialists Are Trying to Expand Their Electoral Wins. All that and more coming up. Welcome to Democracy Now!, democracynow.org, The War and Peace Report. I'm Amy Goodman. Iranian diplomats say technical talks with the Trump administration aimed at ending the U.S. war in Iran have concluded in Switzerland with agreements on sanctions relief and the release of frozen Iranian assets. The U.S. Treasury Department announced it would waive sanctions for 60 days, allowing Iran to produce and sell crude oil and petrochemical products. President Trump said Monday Iran would use the funds exclusively to buy food from U.S. farmers, including corn and soybeans. The governor of Iran's central bank quickly countered Trump's claim, saying Iran was under no obligation to purchase from the U.S. Separately, Iran's foreign ministry refuted Vice President J.D. Vance's claims that Iran had agreed to allow United Nations inspectors at its nuclear sites, saying there were no plans for IAEA inspections, unquote. Meanwhile, Iran's parliament speaker and chief negotiator, Mohammad Bagher Ghalibaf, said Monday that Iran would permanently control the passage of ships through the Strait of Hormuz.
4: I may have been among the first to say this right at the beginning of the war, before there was even a ceasefire. I posted on X and I made it clear. Everyone should know that the administration of the Strait will never return to the way that it was before the war.
0: The Pentagon seeking an additional $80 billion to cover the costs of the U.S. and Israeli war in Iran. That's according to The Wall Street Journal, which reports Pentagon leaders have said they could start running out of money for operations this summer unless Congress passes a new wartime spending bill. This comes after the Trump administration proposed a record-shattering $1.5 trillion defense budget. Israeli soldiers occupying southern Lebanon have opened fire on the town of Nabatea al-Falka. It's killing two people and wounding another. It's the latest of Israel's many ceasefire violations and comes after Iran previously warned it would respond to further attacks by Israeli troops on Lebanon. On Monday, the Israeli Prime Minister Benjamin Netanyahu said his forces would remain in southern Lebanon for as long as necessary, while Israel's far-right National Security Minister Itamar Ben-Gvir threatened Beirut could soon face the same fate as Beit Hanun in Gaza, where Israeli attacks destroyed about 90% of buildings.
5: The equation must be simple and very clear. The state of Israel must be secure. If Israel is not secure, Beirut will look like Beit Hanun.
0: A United Nations Commission of Inquiry has found Israeli security forces are committing the crime of genocide, crimes against humanity, and war crimes in the Gaza Strip by deliberately targeting Palestinian children with deadly violence. The report by the UN Independent International Commission of Inquiry on the Occupied Palestinian Territory found Israeli attacks since October 2023 have resulted in unprecedented death, injury, and trauma, with more than 20,000 children killed, another 44,000 wounded. The violence continued even after Israel agreed to a ceasefire last October. The report also found Israeli forces are carrying out war crimes in the West Bank, including East Jerusalem, with a sharp rise in violence perpetrated by Israeli settlers against Palestinian children. And the report found Israeli security forces have used sexual violence against children who've been arrested and subjected to torture and other severe forms of mistreatment in Israeli prisons. In Michigan, members of the United Auto Workers have voted to prohibit investments in Israeli bonds, becoming the first major U.S. labor union to divest from the state of Israel. UAW member Olga Karunos, who organized the vote, said, quote, "This is going to send a message to not just the billionaire class, but to politicians and any single person who's not afraid to stand up to genocide, to Netanyahu, to the United States government, and will put the UAW again on the map for standing up for international solidarity," unquote. The U.S. military struck another boat in the Caribbean, killing two people. Six people survived, but it remains unclear if they were rescued. U.S. Southern Command claimed without offering evidence that the strike targeted alleged drug traffickers. Since September, the U.S. military has carried out deadly strikes on more than 60 boats. Former Human Rights Watch executive director Ken Roth commented on social media, quote, "The summary execution of two more in an alleged drug boat brings the number of murders ordered by Trump to more than 210. There will come a day when he faces prosecution for these crimes," Ken Roth said. The United Nations has warned civilians in Sudan's North Kordofan region face the imminent risk of mass atrocities after paramilitaries with Sudan's rapid support forces encircled the city of El Obeid. The RSF fighters, who've been locked in a civil war against Sudan's military ruler since 2023, have escalated drone attacks around the city, blowing up a power substation and a fuel station. Meanwhile, the Sudan Doctors Network reports drone attacks forced several medical centers to close and knocked out water pumping and filtration stations. This is UN High Commissioner for Human Rights, Volker Turk.
6: "The imminent offensive against Al Obeid in Sudan risks commission of serious international crimes and deepens the catastrophic impact on an already beleaguered civilian population. We have seen this playbook before, and we cannot allow the repeat of the preventable atrocities we documented in Al-Fashir and Samsam IDP camp in North Darfur last year."
0: In health news, the number of confirmed cases of Ebola in the Democratic Republic of the Congo has topped 1,000. Officials say the Ebola outbreak has killed at least 254 people, but that it's believed to be an undercount. Here in New York City, Mayor Zoran Mamdani signed an executive order Monday protecting workers from extreme heat. The order requires every city agency to create heat illness prevention plans and to provide multilingual heat safety guidance for outdoor workers. City officials say the order will protect 1.4 million people, or about a third of New Yorkers, who spend significant time working outdoors. Mayor Mamdani said heat kills more than 500 people in New York City each year. This is New York Deputy Mayor for Economic Justice, Julie Hsu.
7: "Extreme heat kills more Americans every year than hurricanes, floods, and tornadoes combined. And we know, because of climate change, it is only getting worse. The number of days above 90 degrees is projected to increase significantly in the years ahead. And despite all of this, extreme heat is still not recognized under federal law as a workplace hazard."
0: The Trump administration

0: Voters and other groups had sued, warning the database could lead to mass purges of qualified voters. U.S. District Judge Sparkle Suknanan wrote, quote, "All in all, the federal government's knowingly trampled on the privacy rights of American citizens in a manner that threatens the sacred right to vote. This court cannot stand idly by while that happens," she said. In other legal news, a federal judge has blocked the Trump administration's subpoenas of several Democratic officials in Minnesota, including Governor Tim Walz. District Judge Patrick Schiltz ruled the subpoenas were unconstitutional, calling them an effort to harass and retaliate. The Justice Department issued the subpoenas in January after Walz and other officials condemned the Trump administration's deadly immigration crackdown in Minnesota. The U.S. Supreme Court's once again postponed consideration of President Trump's appeal in the E. Jean Carroll case after Trump was found liable for damages caused by his sexual abuse and defamation of the writer, who says Trump sexually assaulted her in a department store dressing room in the 1990s. The Supreme Court has rescheduled the case 15 times since February, a delay that has benefited Trump in part because it's deferred a $5 million verdict a jury in New York awarded to Carroll more than 3 years ago. And Alan Greenspan has died at the age of 100. He served as the chair of the Federal Reserve from 1987 to 2006. He was a disciple of libertarian philosopher Ayn Rand, a leading advocate for deregulating banks and a proponent of so-called trickle-down economics. Greenspan was widely blamed for fueling economic inequality in the United States. Former Labor Secretary Robert Reich wrote on Monday, quote, "If any single person was responsible for the financial crisis of 2008, it was Greenspan. That crisis, the worst collapse since 1929, which led to the worst recession in decades, in which millions of Americans lost their jobs, savings, and even their homes, resulted from the deregulation of Wall Street that Greenspan advocated," Reich said. Greenspan later admitted there was a fundamental flaw in his free market ideology. Greenspan also pushed for the U.S. invasion of Iraq in 2003. He later wrote in his memoir, quote, "I am saddened that it is politically inconvenient to acknowledge what everyone knows. The Iraq war is largely about oil," he said. Visit democracynow.org to see a debate we hosted in 2007 between Alan Greenspan and Naomi Klein. That's democracynow.org. And those are some of the headlines. This is Democracy Now!, democracynow.org, The War and Peace Report. I'm Amy Goodman in New York, joined by Democracy Now!'s Juan Gonzalez in Chicago. Hi, Juan.
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0: Israel's continuing to attack Gaza despite the so-called ceasefire. On Saturday, Israeli strikes killed at least six people, including two children and Ahmed Wisha, a cameraman with Al Jazeera. His brother Mohammed also worked for Al Jazeera and was killed in an Israeli strike in April. Since October 2023, Israel's killed over 260 journalists in Gaza, including at least 12 working for Al Jazeera. On Sunday, mourners gathered in Deir al-Balah to remember Ahmed Wisha. This is Al Jazeera correspondent Talal Al-Aruqi.
2: The Israeli occupation deliberately assassinates journalists, largely and directly, during its war of extermination, in a clear attempt to suppress images, prevent the dissemination of the message, and to conceal the massacres and atrocities committed against the Palestinian people here in the Gaza Strip.
0: For more, we're joined here in studio in New York by Sharif Abdelkadous, the award-winning journalist and Middle East North Africa editor at Dropsite News, also a frequent correspondent for the investigative documentary series Fault Lines on Al Jazeera English. Sharif, welcome back to Democracy Now! The horror. Talk about the journalist killed, and particularly about Ahmed, the latest Al Jazeera cameraman to be killed.
3: Right. Ahmed Bouchah was killed in an Israeli airstrike on a home in the Burej refugee camp in central Gaza. He was just 25 years old. He was the youngest of three brothers, and he was a cameraman for Al Jazeera Mubashir.

0: And he worked most closely with his older brother, Muhammad Washeh, who was a correspondent for Al Jazeera Mubashir. Ahmed would film the footage, he would set up the live shots for Muhammad, and the two were as close as brothers can be. And Ahmed was killed on Saturday as he was still mourning the death of his brother, of Muhammad, who was assassinated by Israel in an airstrike on his car west of Gaza City in April. The Israeli military openly bragged about killing Muhammad at the time, claiming, as they always do without evidence, that he was a Hamas militant. They did the same, actually, with Ahmed. The Israeli military confirmed to AFP that they killed him, and they said that he was, quote, a Hamas terrorist. After Muhammad's death, it was Ahmed who was taking care of his late brother's children. He was taking on additional responsibilities within their family, and now he's been killed as well. And this latest loss among the journalistic community in Gaza is very difficult to bear. You know, as soon as he was killed, I contacted Abdul Qadir Sabah, who's the main journalist I work with at Dropsite News in Gaza. I expressed my condolences and I asked him, you know, do you have any footage of the aftermath of the airstrike? Do you have any interviews with the family so we can report on it? And he lives in Gaza City. He contacted colleagues in central Gaza to see if any of them could report. And for one of the first times ever, he came back to me and said, I'm sorry, I don't have anything for you, because all of them knew him so well, they are so bereft, they are so overwhelmed with grief that they couldn't report at that moment. And so how do we fathom the depth of this kind of slaughter? And how is Israel allowed to continue to do this? It operates with such impunity because it pays absolutely no consequences from its Western backers in the US and Europe, who continue to arm and fund it continuously, but also because of the coverage of most Western media institutions, which do cover these killings, but at an editorial institutional level, we don't see the type of outrage that we would see if a Western journalist was killed by a country that is not a U.S. ally. And so it's really a shameful state of affairs.
1: I want to say that we're showing for our video and TV audience images that Ahmed took. Credited, you know, in the news feed by him, and what it means to show those images, the risks that he took. Do you know if either he or his brother, who he was mourning until he himself was killed in an Israeli airstrike, had gotten warnings from the Israeli military? We'll talk about Lebanon in a minute, Mona Khalil. And the reporters there, like Amal Khalil, the journalist who was recently killed, who have gotten those warnings saying their heads will roll.
0: I'm not aware of any direct warnings that either that Ahmed received. Muhammad Washeh, who's more well known, he was a correspondent, did receive warnings. He was called on his phone. He was texted by Israeli officials, by the Israeli military officials. And once they assassinated him, they bragged about it in a very, very brazen way. But this level of impunity and Israel's genocidal tactics in Gaza have been exported outside of Palestine in places like Lebanon. And so what we see in Lebanon, for example, with the invading Lebanese territory, the displacement of 1.2 million people, the systematic demolition of over 60 villages made to look, as Israel's defense minister said, like Beit Hanun and Rafah, which have been completely erased. And also the attacking of medics and rescue workers, but also the assassination of journalists. And the echoes between Lebanon and Gaza, between the way the journalists are killed, are deafening. When Israel killed the prominent Lebanese journalist Ali Shoaib in March, along with journalist Fatma Ftouni and her brother, photojournalist Mohammed Ftouni, it openly bragged about killing Ali Shoaib and said, without evidence, that he was a Hezbollah militant, the same way it does with so many journalists in Gaza, like the both Washeh brothers. When we consider the case of Amal Khalil, who you mentioned, she was murdered by Israel on April 22nd. In southern Lebanon. She was trapped for hours in a building where she was seeking shelter where she and another journalist, Zainab Faraj, were sheltering because they were both wounded in an airstrike. Emergency workers were able to rescue Zainab, but they had to withdraw because they came under fire from Israeli forces. At this time, even the Lebanese president is calling on Israel to allow emergency workers to go in to rescue Amal. Again, the whole world watched while she bled to death, and by the time they got to her, she was dead. This reminds us of the killing of Al Jazeera journalist Samer Abu Da'a in December of 2023. He was wounded in an airstrike on a school in Khan Yunis as he was with Al Jazeera's then Gaza bureau chief, Waled Dahdouh. Well was badly wounded. He managed to make it out. The whole world watched as everyone asked Israel allow emergency workers to get in, and Samer bled to death. So the parallels are glaring and horrifying, and Israel's allowed to continue the slaughter.
2: And I wanted to ask you, Sharif, it's not obviously just the journalists or the medical workers. Israel has continued to turn Gaza into a killing field. Could you talk about the berms, the massive berms that they've been constructing to divide Gaza, and how they continue to encroach on Palestinian territory in Gaza?
0: Yes, as part of, you know, the we're supposed to be under a ceasefire. You know, Israel signed a ceasefire in October of 2025, and it is a ceasefire in name only. As part of that agreement, Israel was troops were supposed to withdraw to a point that they called the Yellow Line, which was supposed to encompass about 53% of Gaza. And that would then set the stage for a phased withdrawal, eventually back to the border. But what they have been doing since then is that they have been steadily encroaching further and further west, taking over more Palestinian land. And let's remember, the Gaza Strip was one of the most densely populated places on Earth before the genocide began. Now, nearly 2 million Palestinians are corralled into less than 40% of the Gaza Strip. There's literally nowhere to go. The streets are completely filled with tents. Any open space, stadiums, schools are filled with tents. And people are being driven further and further west. Right now, estimates are that Israel controls about 60% of Gaza. And what they have done in the eastern side that they control is they have built a series of bases, at least 38 military bases. And along the so-called Yellow Line that divides the part that Israel controls and the part that Palestinians live in, they've built 25 kilometers of earth berms. Think of a massive wall of earth that physically divides Gaza. And on top of these earth berms is where many of these bases have been built. These bases have been fortified and flattened on top. And Israeli soldiers then, you know, if you look at satellite photos and you look at photos from the ground, they appear as these elevated forts overlooking a colonial landscape. And Israeli soldiers fire from these elevated forts, from these positions, down onto Palestinians who are living close to the Yellow Line. We're getting increasing testimony that they're using remote-operated machine guns from cranes, which Israel has used before along the border with Gaza, but using them from these forts to fire down onto Palestinians there. Just last week, residents of the Tufah neighborhood in Gaza City, they awoke to the sound of gunfire and the rumble of tanks. And when they were finally able to go outside, they found that the Israeli military had moved yellow concrete blocks, which are used to demarcate the Yellow Line along with some parts of it. They had moved them just next to their homes, about 100 meters further west. And so this sparked, obviously, panic. Dozens of families were forced to pack up their things and leave, because if the Yellow Line is right there, they're going to be attacked. But many of them stayed because they said there's literally nowhere to go.
2: And Sharif, could you talk about the similar military tactics being used in Lebanon of seizing land, fortifying land, and then refusing to give it up?
0: Right. This is what we're seeing right now. Israel has destroyed about 60 villages, the estimates are, along the border. It's also used the same term to demarcate its line of control, calling it a yellow line in Lebanon. Right now, there is a ceasefire that has seems to be holding as part of the negotiations between the U.S. and Iran. Iran has insisted that Lebanon be a part of that ceasefire. We haven't seen any Israeli attacks since Sunday, which is the longest time since March. We'll see if that holds or not. But what's happening right now is that Lebanese residents are trying to move back south, but Israel is occupying vast swaths of the country in and is refusing to leave. And many of these villages have been systematically demolished. So there's nothing left. And many Lebanese residents, because they have been unable to go back home, they have been purchasing, pooling money together. For example, in one village, dozens of people will pool money together to buy satellite images, which are available that you can purchase, so they can zoom in and see if their house is still standing. So that's the level of destruction that Israel has wrought in Lebanon and also in Gaza.
1: Sharif, we want to thank you for being with us. Sharif Adelkadous, the award-winning journalist, Middle East, North Africa editor at Dropsite News, who is a correspondent on the Fault Lines documentary, The Night Won't End, on Al Jazeera English. The film won the RTS Television Journalism Award and an Overseas Press Club Award. Sharif was also a producer here at Democracy Now! And tonight will be one of the last nights that Steal the Story, Please, the documentary about Democracy Now!, will be screening at the IFC Theater here in New York about the 30 years of Democracy Now! And independent media. It features Sharif Adelkadous and Juan Gonzalez. And Nermeen Sheikh will also be there, also in the film. I'll be there doing the Q&A with the director, Carl Diehl, and Tia Lesson. And the moderator will be Elliot Page. You can check our website at democracynow.org under events to click through for tickets. This is Democracy Now!, democracynow.org. I'm Amy Goodman with Juan Gonzalez. As we turn now to Lebanon, where the acclaimed conservationist Mona Khalil has died after being wounded in an Israeli strike on her beachside home in the village of Mansouri 2 weeks ago. The 76-year-old environmentalist spent more than 25 years trying to protect endangered sea turtles. Her work helped turn a stretch of southern Lebanon's coastline into one of the most important nesting sites for endangered sea turtles in the eastern Mediterranean. Mona Khalil lived in what came to be known as the Orange House, her grandmother's home, which she helped transform into a refuge for endangered loggerhead and green sea turtles and a small ecotourism site. She trained a generation of volunteers in ecological conservation and in documenting sea turtle nesting activity along the coast. An Israeli strike hit her home June 4th, and Khalil and her housekeeper, who reportedly sustained less severe injuries, were rushed to the hospital. After 2 weeks in the hospital, Mona Khalil died Friday. The Israeli military said in a statement, Khalil, quote, was not a target of the IDF and that there is no known IDF strike in which she was injured, unquote. This is a clip of Mona Khalil talking about why people should support the sea turtles from the 2012 documentary film directed by Ramin Francis Asadi called The Orange House.
3: And the truth is, you don't need much money for this project. Not really. You need a few things to buy, okay, and to maintain and keep the work going on. But the rest... People should help. This is not a project that belongs to me. It belongs to Lebanon. It belongs to the whole world. The turtles are not mine.
1: Well, for more on the life and legacy of Mona Khalil, we're joined now from Beirut by Rami Kashab. He's a herpetologist. That's an expert on reptiles and amphibians. He grew up in Al-Mansouri village, where he met Mona Khalil as a young person and started volunteering with her. He calls her his second family. Rami, our deepest condolences on the death of Mona. If you can talk about who Mona Khalil was, it's hard to refer to her in the past tense.
4: Yeah, Mona was... thank you for hosting me and for shedding the light on Mona's story and her murder case. Mona was a very, like, she was reincarnated, like, embodiment of passion of, she's the first person who brought the idea of conservation to a country that were not aware that they have sea turtles whatsoever. She's a change maker. She's a mother at the same time. She's a mother to everyone she loved and to the turtles she was taking care of. She was that passionate about all this, when I was, like when she came, she didn't know anything about the turtles. She just loved Lebanon. She wanted to come back to Lebanon and to spend her days at the Orange House, at the beach house she spent her childhood at. And by pure coincidence, she actually stumbled upon her first sea turtle on Al-Mansouri Beach. And that turtle started the whole project, the whole initiative. She discovered her passion in 1999. And in the year 2000, she started protecting, conserving, training to be the first and probably the most important conservation person in Lebanon on the Middle East. And she, since then, she probably took care of more than hundreds of thousands of sea turtles. She made sure the next generation see her legacy, that the beach remained virgin, remained protected for all the kids to see. She founded something called the OCTC, or Orange House Project Children Turtle Club, which was focused actually on children, for children to learn to get excited about sea turtles, because they don't get such opportunity elsewhere in Lebanon, especially back then or a decade ago. The Orange House became more than just her house. It became a meeting point for all the people passionate about this kind of project. Some people spent one day with her. Some people like myself spent more than a decade with Mona, and she inspired all of us. Many of people and the kids who've been through Mona, they went into conservation work. They went into environmental work. And until today, Mona is, as you could see, as everyone could see, Mona was like a symbol of hope, of life, and of resistance in South Lebanon. And probably that's one of the reasons she was killed, because they are trying to make the area uninhabitable. They are trying to kill the hope of the Lebanese people and make them think they don't want to return. Mona insisted on staying in the South Lebanon. She was sure, because she is not associated. She's just a person who loves the beach, who loves her garden, who wants to stay in peace. She was sure she is not a target, but that was not the case, unfortunately.
2: And Rami, could you talk about how you first met her and your relationship, and also the last time you spoke to her?
4: So I met Mona when I was still in school. I was in the early 2010-2011. I met her first by mistake. I was a kid from the Al-Mansouri town. I was on the beach swimming like everyone else, and I already loved animals and snakes and stuff like that. By pure coincidence, we were at the same place at the same time. I saw Mona opening a nest, and baby sea turtles started pouring out of the sand. I went crazy. I was so excited about it. I asked Mona if I can come and help. She was happy to hear that as well, so because no one offered her help from around. She told me to come to her the next season to volunteer with them the next season. So I did that. I thought she was just trying to get rid of me at that moment, but I did that anyway. And ever since then, we were inseparable. We were doing 5 a.m. Beach monitoring for sea turtles every single day since then. Mona taught me a lot about, not only about sea turtle conservation, but that the beach is a full ecosystem. We have to protect the whole thing. We had the daily cleanups. We had the people who spread awareness to people as well about what we do and all the sea turtles. It started as a volunteer work. It became my first paid job. Actually, as a kid, I was still in high school. At the high school, I didn't know any of that until Mona showed me the way. She was the person who told me to pursue my passion, my dream, no matter what, like she did. She also put me in the right direction when it comes to all the aspects of conservation work, actually. And she was never fully scientific. So she was never fully she was never too scientific, but she was always so passionate that it was infectious to everyone around her, even if the people are not really environmental type. She was resisted a lot by the locals, by the people around, because they didn't understand what she did, because she was a black sheep to them. After a while, they ended up respecting her, because thanks to her, the beach remained virgin, remained clean, remained protected for their children and for their grandchildren, especially for the people in the area. I'm from Al-Mansouri village.
1: I want to go to a clip from 2017 of Mona Khalil, conducted by the School of Global Development at the University of East Anglia.
3: I love children, and when I first started, when families started coming with their kids, I realized that the kids are the ones that are listening to me, not the parents. The parents, they come here to have fun, drink, and celebrate. But when I sit with them on the table or having and talk to them, it is the kids. So I shifted from talking to adults to kids. So for the last 16 years, I've been talking to kids. Now my kids are university people, young people. Some of them graduated and they're working. But anyway, I built a small little army. If I need anything, I call them. They run here.
1: 2017 interview with Mona Khalil, conducted by the School of Global Development at the University of East Anglia, known for its work on climate change. Rami, in this last 30 seconds, your final thoughts as she talks about mentoring young people and your attendance at her funeral.
4: So her funeral didn't happen yet. She made sure that she got buried near the beach in the south. That was not possible yet. So we just attended the condolences with her family, but the funeral should happen in the, hopefully it can happen in the coming week if the ceasefire persists and nothing, we get no other surprises. We will make sure Mona is buried near the beach that she protected to overlook and to be the guardian angel there.
1: Kashab, we want to thank you so much for being with us. Herpetologist who studies amphibians and turtles, and environmental consultant from Al-Mansouri village in southern Lebanon, where he met and worked with Mona Khalil as a young person. Coming up, it's primary day today in Maryland, in Utah, and here in New York. We'll talk about the DSA here in the city. Stay with us.

0: Suthi by Amelma Fluthy here in our Democracy Now! Studio. This is Democracy Now!, democracynow.org. I'm Amy Goodman with Juan Gonzalez. Today is primary day here in New York, as well as in Maryland and Utah, with a runoff in South Carolina. In several of the races, it's a battle between different wings of the Democratic Party amidst the rise of one group in particular, DSA, the Democratic Socialists of America. In New York City, the DSA has a packed slate of 10 candidates across congressional, state assembly, and Senate races. In the 13th congressional district, the DSA is backing organizer Daria Lisa Avila Chevalier against incumbent Adriano Espaillat. And in the 7th district race for outgoing Congressmember Nydia Velazquez's seat, the DSA is backing union organizer Claire Valdez against Brooklyn Borough President Antonio Reynoso, who is backed by Congressmember Velazquez, as well as the Working Families Party. Earlier this month, Democracy Now! Covered a rally hosted by the New York City DSA in Brooklyn and spoke to some of the DSA-backed candidates in today's primaries. Democracy Now! Spoke to Ann Huntley and Conrad Blackburn, running for the state assembly from Brooklyn and Harlem, Abir Kawas, running for the state senate from Queens, and to New York State Assembly person Claire Valdez, running for Congress in New York's 7th congressional district.
1: People are really mobilized. I think they're outraged by the genocide. They're outraged by what ICE is doing. They're outraged by the Trump administration. And they want to see a Democratic majority that's going to fight for universal health care, for truly deeply affordable housing, to stand up against, you know, the tech oligarchs and so many of the people who make our lives hard.
2: I know what it's like to have to make a choice between paying for rent and paying for daycare. I know what it's like to be concerned that when our lease is up, there will be the next family that's displaced from this community. I know what it's also like to really be very scared about how am I going to pay for my kids' college because I'm still paying off my own student loans.
3: The housing instability that people are facing in Harlem is due to the fact that the people in power are taking money from landlords, taking money from developers, and then turning around and telling people that they're fighting for housing. It's just not true. And so in this moment, we really have to fight back.
4: For me, as a Palestinian, to be at a rally for Democratic nominees and have free Palestine signs after years and years and years of having elected officials not even ever take Palestine seriously, go through a genocide where people didn't even speak out about Palestine, this is such a momentous moment because it's really a change in political will and political history in the United States.
0: That was Abir Kawas, DSA candidate for the New York State Senate, as well as Conrad Blackburn and Ian Huntley, DSA candidates for New York State Assembly, and Claire Valdez, the DSA candidate for Congress. New York City Mayor Zoran Mamdani has also played a key role in the races, backing the DSA's congressional candidates, as well as former city controller Brad Lander, running as a progressive challenger to Congressmember Dan Goldman here in New York City. For more on the rise of the DSA in New York and beyond, we're joined by Liza Featherstone, columnist for Jacobin, freelance journalist, author of Selling Women Short, The Landmark Battle for Workers' Rights at Walmart. Her latest column is headlined, NYC Socialists Are Trying to Expand Their Electoral Wins. So talk about the divided Democratic Party and the power of the DSA, the Democratic Socialists of America, in New York and beyond.
5: Sure. Well, in the larger scheme of things, the Democratic Party is really divided between its corporate and pro-war wing, which is represented by the Democratic leadership, Chuck Schumer, Hakeem Jeffries, both of whom are New Yorkers, and its more left-wing, more grassroots base, and DSA in New York City is one of the very grassroots forces representing that base, and some of our contests, particularly the congressional contests, are really playing that out.
6: And Liza, as you well know, there have been other periods in American history where socialists have gained a local office, especially in mayoralties and city councils, hundreds during the early 1900s. New York City had a famous socialist congressman, Vito Marcantonio, from East Harlem in the 1940s. What is different in your estimation of this, because of this wave, because capitalism always figures out a way to come back and to take back those seats?
5: Yeah. I mean, in some ways, Juan, it's similar, you know, in the sense that, you know, where socialists at that time, as now, were very strong at the neighborhood level and also made these bigger wins, you know, on the mayor level and congressional. And yet, as you point out, we still live in a capitalist society. That's true. But I think I think that something, you know, something that's a little bit different now is the real crisis on the national front in terms of the Trump administration, you know, a real, really signaling that the elite just doesn't care about democracy at all. And, you know, we're facing a climate crisis and an affordability crisis. And nationwide, as well as in New York, people are really looking for something else other than these corporate Democrats. So the socialists become sort of less, possibly less of a temporary local experiment and more of a genuine alternative that a lot of people are looking to.
6: And to what degree do you think some of these local elections in New York, I'm thinking specifically of the one in Brooklyn and Queens to replace the city of Velasquez, you're dealing with a relative newcomer to New York City in the candidate for the Democratic Socialist, originally from Texas, running against a fairly liberal Democrat, certainly not a socialist, but a fairly liberal Democrat. To what degree do you see greater divisions being sown in the progressive camp in a race like that?
5: Yeah, absolutely right. So that's a really interesting race because, as you point out, Nydia Velasquez is the power. The power broker and congresswoman who represented that seat for so long was certainly not a centrist or corporate Democrat. In fact, she was an early backer of Julia Salazar, who was the first socialist in this current wave of socialist electeds. And she was an early supporter of a ceasefire in Gaza. Like, she's certainly not not one of the kind of Democrats that we usually go after. And she's very supportive of Antonio Reynoso, the borough president who is running for that seat right now. On the other hand, Claire Valdez is supported by Zoran Mamdani, the socialist mayor, and by
0: Diaz. Of course, Nydia Velasquez supported Mamdani.
5: Yes. So, you know, the plot thickens. And also by DSA and also by the UAW, which the United Auto Workers, of which I am actually a member also. If I could a little bit explain that race, the Working Families Party is a very worthy but kind of disappointing formation. They have never had much of a ground game in terms of their organizing. They're very beholden to incumbent Democrats, and a lot of the decisions are made by nonprofit, nonprofits who don't have a particularly democratic structure in their organizations, and so it is a little bit of it does represent a little bit of a different form of left wing power broking in which the DSA and the unions feel that they represent a more grassroots, more democratic. And I w- will also say, I think at stake in that election is, you know, obviously it's going to be a decent congressperson compared to the horrors that are mostly, you know, representing us in that body. You know, either Antonio Rinosi or Claire Valdez is going to be a decent congressman, a congressperson. But Claire Valdez kind of represents a vision for what many of us think electoral engagement should be. She was a member organizer in our union. You know, she was active in DSA. Well, we're like a lot of us on the left feel that our elected leaders should come out of our movements. They shouldn't just be, you know, lifelong politicians who you know, we have. Who our relationship is that we sit down every 4 years and have an endorsement meeting with them.
0: You have both the focus on local issues with the DSA, but also the issue of Palestine. In this last 30 seconds, if you can talk about that being an engine of change in these elections in 2026.
5: Absolutely. In another race in Harlem, Daria Lisa Avila Chevalier is challenging Adriano Espaillat, longtime Democrat in that seat, in that congressional seat. Daria Lisa was a student organizer, Students for Palestine organizer, and she was also a field lead for Zohran Mamdani's campaign. And that race, nobody really expected that she was going to topple Adriano Espaillat or get as close as she has. But it's really going to be much closer than expected, and she might even win. And the reason is Palestine. People are absolutely disgusted with the U.S. relationship with Israel, absolutely appalled by the killing that we've seen and the feeling that our tax dollars are going towards that. As Democracy Now! Viewers have been seeing all day the violence in that region, and it's just, you know, finally we have some politicians, some leaders who are willing to stand up and say that's what it is, and that they're not going to be taking money from AIPAC, you know, the Israel interest group, and I think that that's the same. You know, we have the same dynamic in the Claire Valdez race, even though Antonio Reynoso is probably not getting much money from AIPAC or any money at all. He's not really like an Israel asset, but Claire is a real fighter on the Palestine issue and has the most anti-imperialist platform of any congressional candidate ever.
0: Liza Featherstone, we want to thank you for being with us, columnist for Jacobin. We'll link to your piece, NYC Socialists Are Trying to Expand Their Electoral Wins. Special thanks to our Democracy Now! Fellows, Amba Gargarian and Diego Ramos. Coming up, MAGA Inc., a guide to Trump's world of crypto czars, tech titans, and prison profiteers. Back in 20 seconds.

0: Jason Kane performing in our Democracy Now! Studio. This is Democracy Now!, democracynow.org. I'm Amy Goodman with Juan Gonzalez. We end today's show looking at MAGA Inc., the name of a new report by CorpWatch looking at what it calls Trump's world of crypto czars, tech titans, and prison profiteers. The report examines how many of President Trump's allies are profiting from his second presidency. We go now to London, where we're joined by Prothap Chatterjee, executive director of CorpWatch. Prothap, thanks so much for being with us. Tell us what you found. Describe MAGA Inc.
1: Thank you, Amy. What we've discovered, taking a deep dive into the businesses that profited from Trump, you can group many of them into these categories, the crypto czars and the tech titans and the prison profiteers. The crypto czars are companies like World Liberty Financial, which is actually a Trump family venture between his sons and the sons of Steve Witkoff. And what they're doing is they're cashing in on the cryptocurrency boom, together with companies like Tether. And what they do is they sell stable coins and decentralized finance. So these are schemes by which you can move money anonymously around the world, something that drug dealers, gun manufacturers or gun dealers and criminals love. This is the sort of business that is now benefiting the Trump family. So this is the first aspect. He himself and his family have basically taken a cut of those proceeds and literally doubled his fortune from probably $3 billion to about $6 billion purely by taking a cut out of these proceeds. The second group of people we're looking at are the tech titans. So these are the OpenAI, companies like OpenAI and companies like Oracle that are running vast databases. And they have been, their data is being used by companies like Palantir. And so Trump, the day after he was elected, brought Larry Ellison and Sam Altman of OpenAI to the White House. And he said that he would be helping them get energy for these data centers. And one of the key things that you need for a data center is an uninterrupted supply of power. So this means that he has is giving contracts to people like Kelsey Warren, who runs energy transfer pipelines, and they are supplying gas to data centers in Texas, in places like Abilene in Central Texas, in Amarillo, San Antonio. And this is extremely profitable, but it also has a huge impact on local groundwater supplies. We're talking a quarter trillion worth of gallons of water being used by data centers across the country, and it's going to double. So this is a huge, huge problem. But not only that, the data that they're using in vacuum up is going to companies like Palantir, another big Trump supporter. And Palantir is using this data to help ICE round up people throughout the country and to provide to the Pentagon to use for things like Project Maven to target people in wars in countries like Iran. In fact, the Menab strike, the girls' school that was hit early on in Operation Epic Fury, was a result of Palantir's data data analysis. So this is a huge problem because these companies, these profiteers, are supporting Trump and now they're reaping the benefits. But perhaps the biggest amount of money has come from gone to the prison profiteers. So companies like Geo Group and Core Civic in New York. Geo Group, which runs the Delaney detention center in New Jersey, Core Civic, which runs huge detention centers in places like Leavenworth, Kansas, and in California. So they, particularly a company called CSI Aviation, that has, it's an air broker company. They essentially operate airlines to deport people from the United States to countries like Brazil and the Honduras. They shackle prisoners and they deport them. And they literally are the biggest beneficiary of new federal contracts. So these are some of the people. The CEO of CSI is a man by the name of Alan Way, another big fundraiser for Trump. So these are the people that we think are profiting the most out of MAGA, the business of deportation, the business of gathering data and analyzing for and also the crypto scams by which people's money is being transferred anonymously and profit is being made by the Trump family themselves.
2: And Pranab, I wanted to ask you, some folks are missing from this analysis. First of all, in the tech titans, would you also include companies like Amazon and Musk's empire of Tesla and SpaceX as well? And also all of these different divisions, if you, as you describe it, of Trump's of MAGA Incorporated, depend on finance capital. Don't they also depend or are underwritten largely by private equity firms like Blackstone and Apollo, KKR, Carlyle Group?
0: And Prathap, you have 30 seconds.
1: Yes. Well, the biggest profiteer out of this, the banking companies, are really Cantor Fitzgerald, run by the sons of Howard Lutnick, the U.S. Secretary of Commerce. And they have made literally a killing in providing money for the data centers and also for crypto companies like Tether and World Liberty Financial. These are the people that have made the most money out of it. Of course, companies like Amazon also provide the data, the cloud support for immigration.
0: Prathap, we're going to have to end it there, but we're going to continue in a post-show and post online at democracynow.org. Prathap Chatterjee, Executive Director of CorpWatch, will link to your new report, MAGA Inc., A Guide to Trump's World of Crypto Czars, Tech Titans, and Prison Profiteers. I'll be tonight at the IFC for the final screening of the film about Democracy Now! Steal the Story. Please go to democracynow.org.
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Thank you, everyone, for being here today. I hope everyone's having a great summer. I hope everyone who is here, maybe in Davis, for summer classes is doing fine. I know it's really hot. If you're not in Davis, the weather is probably better wherever you are. So this is not the regular scheduled programming for this hour of 1 p.m. on Tuesday. I am here subbing today for DJ DB Cooper. Still missing. DB Cooper joke. Not really though. So this is not the perfect cut. Or it is, but I'm just subbing for it, I guess. I don't know. So today I have a fun summer show planned. It's gonna be a summer dance party. Finding music for this actually ended up being really hard for some reason. I feel like I listen to so much music that the song ends and I'm like, oh, that's such a good summer song. But then when I was making this playlist, I struggled for some reason. I don't know. But here we are. And I'm just gonna get right into it because that's it for now. Yeah, this song that I'm gonna play right now, I've played like genuinely like 4 or 5 different times so far, but it's fine. I mean, our things reset, you know. Whatever I play now is valid and allowed, I guess. It does feel weird though. I have been here from like 2 to 6 in the morning, not consecutively, but like around that time for the past like 13 weeks. So I feel like I'm being let out of like the basement, the KDV basement, because out of nowhere I'm here in the day. It's fun though. But yeah, here's the song that I have played so many times. I don't care. It feels good. It's just a good starter. Thank you.

Hello everyone, welcome back. You are listening to KDVS Davis. The last song you just listened to was Someone to Call My Lover by Janet Jackson. Before that, you heard Alcohol Free by Twice. Before that, you heard Talk Talk by Charlie XCX. And before that, you heard Angel by Pink Panthers. To start off this block officially was Party by Planet 1999. I honestly might play that song again because that song is so good. Technically the first song off of this block was Static Gladic by Wagon Christ, but it's okay because it just didn't catch on the website. It's apparently didn't play. But yeah, this show, it's a summer show. It's a summer dance party that we're having. All of these songs remind me so deeply of the summer. Angel, Pink Panthers, when did that come out? 2023? I need to fact check. Angel, Barbie movie. I need to check all of these actually. Okay, Barbie, 2023, yep. Okay, and then Alcohol Free, that was 2021. That I know for sure. If you're listening, you might know why. Or some people. Those who get it. Janet Jackson, Someone to Call My Lover. That's just a fun summer feeling song. But yeah, that was a lot of pop electronic based stuff. Coming up though, I have more rock inspired summer music, but it's still fun and still danceable regardless. So stay tuned if you like. Thank you. You're listening to KDVS Davis. I am DJ Pending, subbing for DJ DB Cooper.

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0: Hello, welcome back. Before these messages from the school, the last song you heard was Summer Boy by Lady Gaga. Before that, you heard Biba Doobie, Beaches. And to start off this block was Summertime by The Sundays. I guess these are long songs because there's only three.
1: All right.
0: Oh, no. Okay. For some reason, it didn't pick it up online, but I did. I played, what is it called? U plus me equals less than three, or U plus me equals a heart forever. By Olivia Rodrigo. That is off of her new album, You Seem So Happy for, So Sad for a Girl So in Love. So I'm sorry if anyone had to blur some naughty words out. Unfortunately, I'm still not used to being out in the day, so my previous shows were during what is called safe harbor hours, which means that you could play stuff that is indecent or even profane. You could play bad words, basically. But now I cannot, so I had to get used to that. I successfully blurred out a word in the Olivia Rodrigo song with a sound effect, but the Lady Gaga one, unfortunately, I had to just I had to press the dump and like basically erase like 4 seconds of music because of the show being on a delay. But yeah, I hope everyone's having a great summer so far. I hope everyone's been taking advantage of the weather and the sun. Yesterday was, I think, no, 2 days ago, it was the longest day of the summer or of the year, and it felt really amazing. I went out at 9, and by like 9:30 the sun was still up, and it was great. Been swimming. I went to SF and I got the Olivia Rodrigo album that I played. That's why I wanted to play it. I hope everyone else is having a great summer so far. So I just had a little rock thing going on, and the only thing I have is queued up is more rock, so I'm gonna play some more of that. Let me just... Oh, okay, that's not working. Wow, that really sucks. Okay. Stay tuned if you like for more music coming up shortly. Thank you.

Hello. Welcome back. Going backwards in order, the last song you just heard was Island Song by Ashley Erickson from Adventure Time. Before that, you heard Something Good Can Work by Two Door Cinema Club. Before that, you heard Here's Where the Story Ends. Before that, you heard Last Day on Earth by Biba Doobie. Oh, Here's Where the Story Ends, that's by The Sundays. I don't know if I have to say that, but... Well, I do. Okay. To start off this block was Time Today by Caro Bonito. Once again, thanks everyone for listening. I'm really appreciative of this opportunity. I just subbed the show and it's really, really fun getting to play some fun summer music. Summer is officially here. It started 2 days ago, technically. So far, highlights are swimming. By the way, I just graduated and I don't have work right now because I'm just in Davis chilling before moving back home. I've been swimming. I've been having fun in the sun, spending time with my boyfriend, hanging out in San Francisco, watching the FIFA World Cup. That has been so fun. But I'm really excited to go home. If I can't move soon, I will be visiting at the very least. Yeah. So, technically this show should be over in like 3 minutes, but, I got word from the next host that it's going to be a little bit longer, which I do not mind at all. But yeah, I'm going to play some more stuff. This stuff is not planned per se. It's just whatever I feel like playing in the moment until I have to go. But thank you so much for listening so far. Everyone's having a great time. 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

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You are listening to KDVS Davis 90.3 FM. I am DJ Slight, subbing in for Insomnia today. The song you just heard was Attention by New Jeans from their self-titled first EP. Before that was Yes or Yes by Twice from their album of the same name. Before that was Fancy, also by Twice, from their album Fancy You. Before that was I Love You, a single by the group EXID. And at the beginning of the block was Call Me Baby by EXO, played from the repackaged version of their second album, Love Me Right. Currently, you're listening to Cupid by Oh My Girl from their self-titled debut album. After that will be Love Attack by Reese.

Hello, welcome back. You are listening to KDVS Davis 90.3 FM. I am DJ C Light, subbing in for Insomnia today. The song you just heard was the band version of 7 by BTS member Jungkook featuring Lotto. Before that was Candy by Baekhyun from his second solo mini album The Light. Before that was 10 Minutes originally by Bihyori, covered by ASTRO member Chaeyoung on the TV show The Season's Red Carpet hosted by Bihyori. Before that was You and Me by Jennie, and at the beginning of the block was Love Attack by Racine from their album Syndrome. Currently, you're listening to Piano Man by Mamamoo. After that will be I'll Be Yours by Go.

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You are listening to KDVS Davis 90.3 FM. I am DJ Silight, subbing in for Insomnia today. The song you just heard was Talk That Talk by Twice from their album Between 1 and 2. Before that was Ready to Love by Seventeen from their album Your Choice. Before that was How to Dance by Close Your Eyes from their album Eternaut. Before that was You and I by Elise from her album A's Dollhouse. Before that was I'll Be Yours by Girls Day. And at the beginning of the blog was Piano Man by Mamamoo. Currently, you're listening to DNA by BTS from their album Love Yourself Her. That's all I have prepared for this time slot. Thank you so much for listening, and may happiness always be with you.

Welcome, welcome, everybody. This is DJ Chris on the mic. How's it going, everybody? It's been a while since I had a solo show. I've been doing KDVS for a while now, and I used to have a show called Just Throw Me in the Trash, which I kind of did like a lo-fi, kind of sad kind of playlists. Just, you know, have some music playing that's kind of on the lower side, I guess. But yeah, it's been a while for me. I've been out and about. I did a Cacophony in the Cathedral, which was a really fun show, and now I'm back doing a solo show. So essentially, like, welcome. You're listening to KDVS Davis. And yeah, I think, you know, we're gonna get into some music. It's gonna be a kind of a very like welcome to Tune Out. That's my show. It's gonna be a very lo-fi day today, but essentially I'm going to be just going over you know, some whatever I'm listening to at the moment, whatever I'm enjoying. And yeah, I think that's kind of the vibe. It's gonna be very relaxed. Not always. I might change it up. I mean, at least today I'm feeling more relaxed, so I'm gonna be having a nice old time playing some music. But we're gonna be getting to some more hardcore stuff on the other weeks. But you know, stay tuned if you'd like to check that out. But yeah, I think we're gonna get into some music. Play some kind of lo-fire, little rock, a little like pop-ish. And yeah, I think hopefully you guys enjoy. So see y'all on the flip side.

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this rich? 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Did you ever think you would get it wrong? Did you ever think you couldn't sort it out? Got niggas like, what's the

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The last song you just heard was Mole by Lots of Hands. Really fun band. I really like them. Specifically like a couple songs, but they have some good stuff. Like if you listen to like they have like an ambient album, if I remember. Let me see. They had okay. They have like an album where it was just like no lyrics or anything and it was just like ambient music, and I'm not a big fan of ambient. Like I really don't like ambient all that much, but I did enjoy that. I did enjoy that like specific EP. Song before that was Ignorant Piece of Blank by Chris Is Weird. Also a really fun band. I really like that album. This came out 2002. They only have a couple albums, and Songs About Leaving is like their most popular one. If you probably have seen the album cover before, but that's a good song. One of my favorite songs like of all time, to be honest, is that one. So before that was Somalia Park by Dean Blunt. I really like the little guitar like solo that happens in that song. I like when he does like music like that, like in general, you know, with the guitars and everything. I've become a like pretty big fan of like Dean Blunt so far. Before that was Oh Anna by The Microphones, and that's one of my favorite the Microphone songs is like Oh Anna. I don't know, it's it's kind of goofy, and I really like when The Microphones does like a goofy song. So, and then the song before that was Upstairs 212 by First Day Back. And yeah, we're gonna go through some a couple more messaging, and yeah, we're gonna do some messaging and then we're gonna get back right into the music, so stay tuned.

0: 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Oh, my eyes! 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
3: Common sense, baby. 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The California Association for Nurse Practitioners says simple steps like frequently washing hands, getting plenty of rest, and reducing stress can help ward off the flu. 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
4: Here's some heartening news for you land lovers. According to the American Dietetic Association, eating certain types of seafood twice a week may prevent heart disease, heart attacks, and cardiac arrest. That's because seafood contains a crucial dietary ingredient, omega-3 fatty acids. This follows years of studies suggesting omega-3s can help with heart issues such as breast cancer, strokes, and depression. Omega-3s are found in fish such as sardines, mackerel, and salmon.
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Hi everyone, my name is Apollo and I'm the president of the Native American Pre-Law Association. Essentially, we are a club on campus that is dedicated to providing help to Native students as well as allies who are interested in working tribal and environmental law. Some of the things that we offer in the club would be the law school application process help, LSAT preparation, as well as Native speakers. We have our meetings every Monday at 5 p.m. at the Native Nest Conference Room, and we hope to see you all there.

was the craziest thing that ever happened. But I guess after all that, I do feel a bit more grown. Except that the mission was just a made-up lie. So who knows if I will ever grow up at all. And Mo is gone now. So if there is anything he wants to teach me, better be in me already. I guess all I can do is listen to the heart Mo gave me.

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Yo, yo, yo, what's up, everybody? Welcome back. This is Tune Out, and I am DJ Chris on the mic. How's it going, everybody? The last couple songs that we just listened to, the last song you listened to was Mistake, another Lot of Hands song, one of my favorite. Before that was Video Games by Future Magics. Before that was Seaforth by King Cruel. And then before that was Bright Boy by Alex G. Yeah. Kind of a low chill vibe almost, but you know, still like a rock, and still a little bit of rock and like a kind of like a dreamy like kind of sound, and that's what I'm kind of going for today. So yeah, we'll get right back into the music, and yeah, hope you're enjoying. Thank you so much.

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All but people look well in the dark.

0: 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That's January, April, July, and late September. 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After that, you can apply for a show for the next quarter. 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

0: Yo, yo, what's up, everybody? It's DJ Chris the Mike, and this is the end of Tune Out, my little eclectic show, so I hope you enjoyed. The last song that I was just playing was By Your Side by Teeth. Before that was Me Versus You by Everyone Asks About You. Before that was Her Sinking Sun by Coma Cinema. And before that, If We Wait by Guided by Voices. And then before that was After Hours by Velvet Underground. And then before that one was the Moon Sequel by Mount Erie. So yeah, that's the end of our show. But if you stick around, if you'd like, we're going to be talking about some interesting... we're going to be entering my new show, the Nerd Variety Hour. Essentially, this show is it's a new show. I'm going to be just talking about whatever I feel like nerding out about. Specifically, today's episode is going to be about basically albums that I feel like are a pretty jumping off point for, like, DJ Cookie is here. They said it's like a gateway drug for getting into indie and getting into, like, more more different type of music, you know. You want to say hi, DJ Cookie?
1: DJ Cookie.
0: Basically, some examples I would say is specifically The Microphones. That's like one of my favorite albums of all time. But it's true. But it's very much like a gateway drug of indie, and I feel like it's a pretty good starting off point. Like, I feel like a lot of people who not that I'm gonna say that it's like a very, like, superficial, you know, it's like it's still a great album and there's still so much that goes on in it, but totally, like, it is such a great album, but I feel like it's a good starting off point for a lot of people. Like, a lot of people, like, tune into specifically The Microphones. I always forget the album name. This is kind of funny. Do you know what the album name is?
1: The Glow Part 2.
0: Oh, okay. Yeah, The Glow Part 2. I always forget the name. Yeah, The Glow Part 2 is, like, that's a starting point. What would say, like, your starting off point album for, like, indie?
1: Like, into indie music? Honestly, like, I think that's harder for me. I think just because I kind of grew up listening to indie music just through my parents versus DJ Chris and the Mike, kind of, like, that was something he did, like, on his own time, I guess. I grew up, like, with the Smiths and, like, a lot of, like, alternative 80s. I think my mom's music taste leaned a little goth. I don't know. I don't know if that's something I thought about a lot. Like, a first indie album? Honestly, I wouldn't even consider this. No, I think so. I was really into, like, Snail Mail and, like, Soccer Mommy, like, that kind of whole, like, Girl Genius, like, branch of, like, indie, kind of like 2019, like, Japanese Breakfast type beat. But yeah, honestly, I would say it probably was Snail Mail that got me into a lot more, like alternative 90s, I think, because I would watch interviews with her and she would always cite Pavement and Sonic Youth, and that kind of got me into a lot of, like, alt 90s.
0: And would, like, that's, like, pretty defining, like, Snail Mail, Japanese Breakfast, and all those artists, like, are to, like, what you listen to today. Would it be, like, defining?
1: Yeah, honestly, I would think so. Just because they definitely have, like, a lot of back-and-forth influences. Even, another band I got into a lot was, like, Always. And, I mean, even their sound is kind of similar to Snail Mail a little bit.
0: I feel like that's, like, a still, like, pretty popular, genre of, like,
1: oh, definitely, like indie pop,
0: like indie pop, like specifically, like, girl indie pop, because, like, there's not a lot of guy indie pop, I don't think.
1: Actually, I think there is. I just think that they're less talked about because I think that they're kind of less appealing as, like, a front of, like, a frontman or front woman, I guess, of the band. Just, I know, like, Molly Rankin from Always is just really pretty, so I feel like she kind of got, like, a lot of attention. It'd be, like, unwanted in her career. But I definitely think Always got me into, like, more shoegaze and stuff too. I guess they kind of lean more dream pop, but, like, I'm kind of not, like, a shoegaze elitist like that. Like, oh, this is whatever, it's whatever. I'm like, if it sounds like it's got a bunch of, like, pedal effects to me, I'm like, that's shoegaze, bro.
0: Yeah, totally. I feel like one that's really defining, it's not specifically mine, but I know a lot of people, like, love, and what's their name? Car seat headdress. They really like.
1: I actually don't agree with that.
0: You don't think that's like a, like, and not like their, what's it called, album specifically?
1: Not like their first indie album?
0: No, what's the one with the.
1: Oh, Twin Fantasy?
0: Yeah.
1: Oh, I guess I was going to say I disagree on that being like a. What's the word? Like gateway indie album? Because I honestly feel like they're kind of disliked by a lot of people.
0: Yeah.
1: I guess just their sound is kind of a little ugly. As a Crazy Headdress fan, It can be messy at times, I guess.
0: I feel like it's like the appeal, though, you know?
1: Yeah, definitely.
0: Definitely like that, and like, I don't know. I feel like that's a pretty in. Just because, like, I don't know, like, it is like really popular, you know, Car Seat Headdress, Will Toledo, and all that. But I think they're like, how I look at it is like, the indie darlings of like the day usually are gonna be like, they're gonna be popular, but they're gonna be the ones that are gonna be like getting people into that kind of music. Like, of course, the big one I always say is like Mac DeMarco. You know, I feel like that's like a pretty big, like indie darling guy, and like ever since like he started making music, like that's also a starting point for me, because like, everybody at the time liked Mac DeMarco. A lot of people who like listened to that, like I feel like now it kind of expanded their like, you know, their music taste. And that's what I just kind of like, that's what my opinion, like I think that, you know, being indie, like a popular indie person of the day, it's just gonna like, a lot of people are gonna start listening to you, just like who've never listened to that type of music before. Like a big one is nowadays is like, kind of reminds me of Cameron Winters, of Geese.
1: But then I think that kind of opens up a whole new thing, because I know that people have been hating on Geese for like the industry plant like allegations, and then that kind of makes me think of artists like Clairo and stuff like that too, that are kind of like on the border of like, are they indie or like are they not. And then, I don't know, what kind of, how does that influence your opinion, like, when social media comes into play, too? With that being, like, such a big way that people get into artists now, and, like, the way that artists gain their popularity can be, like, almost entirely through, like, an 8-second bit on, like, a song on TikTok or something.
0: Yeah, I mean, definitely, like, nowadays, with, like, Instagram and TikTok, like, that's how people find music now. It's just, like, if it becomes a popular sound, or they're just listening to music, and they find it through there, I feel like that is a big reason why, like, these are now the big old, indo- like, all these, like, they're becoming popular, considered, like, because, you know, like, some of these bands are not, like, that original or not that popular, but they're popular because, like, they're just be able to, they have, like, an appeal to them, compared to other artists. Like, I do like Cameron Winters, but, like, yeah, he's not the coolest or the greatest, like, artist, you know, at the moment, but he has an appeal that is able to like grab a lot of people's attention, and I think it's really interesting. I kind of, that's why I think like, that's like kind of what I like, what I'm saying is like, it's a good like pushing off point of music, because it's like, they're just popular, and that's just how it's gonna be, like, you know, the microphones. Another big one, specifically my like big influence is I am blanking on a lot of names of music. Neutral Milk Hotel.
1: I think that makes way more sense than the microphones.
0: Yeah.
1: Yeah.
0: And the Airplane Over the Sea.
1: Yeah, like I think like if you had just kind of like, I guess, mainstream rock music like on your Spotify, I think you're way more likely to encounter Neutral Milk Hotel than you ever would the microphones.
0: Yeah, I feel like, well, it's definitely more appealing, like Neutral Milk Hotel, compared to the microphone, just because they're, you know, they're kind of not like noise rockish, you know, compared to other artists. But I think like, what's the word? I think like both of them are really popular in like the same circles, just because like they kind of have a similar vibe. I don't know. Do you agree?
1: I mean, they are part of the same, like, group anyway. What's it called? The, Elephant Six.
0: Are they both really?
1: Mm-hmm.
0: Oh, okay. That makes a lot of sense then. And I all that.
1: Wait,
0: is,
1: am I right?
0: Are they both Elephant Six?
1: I want to say they are. It's what Apples in Stereo. Apples in Stereo, Neutral Milk Hotel.
0: Of Montreal.
1: Maybe it's not.
0: Yeah, because I think what's the name?
1: Microphone.
0: Before that.
1: Phil Alvrum.
0: Not Phil Alvrum, Jeff Mangum.
1: Oh.
0: Of Neutral Milk Hotel. Because he kind of quit like, before then. But, I'm not sure. Yeah. Essentially, that's what I think the main appeal is. It's like, these are definitely like bands that are really popular because they're popular, but like I feel like they're kind of starting points for a lot of people. Neutral Milk Hotel, like everyone says, I always hear like stuff people say, like Indie Darling's first, like, you know, first album, you know, to listen to. I always see people like recommend it, like, oh, you want to get into this type of music, like folk, like indie folk, I guess. Compared to just anything else, I think that's like probably the most interesting out of all of them. I'm trying to think of some other ones that I really like that have become like my favorites because of. Let me see. I think. I really like

0: Yeah, but I would just say those were the main ones. We're gonna be right back. I'm gonna play some cards for us, and then we'll be right back.
1: During warmer months, children are especially at high risk for several rare but potentially fatal diseases caused by ticks. These include Lyme disease and Rocky Mountain spotted fever, among others. 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

0: But yeah, I think back to going to some like albums that get people into like, you know, different types of music. Shoegaze has really blown up.
1: Oh yeah. I will say it. I think. Sorry. This is Big Easy. What's up?
0: What's up?
1: What's up? This is Big Easy. Sports department. You already know. Got my show. Easy Does It. 6 p.m. tonight. Right after DJ Chris on the mic. But I think I'm gonna say it. I think shoegaze, super clippable music. I think a big reason why it's so popular is because inherently, it's really easy to like take a clip, like a 15-second clip, and then distribute it everywhere.
0: Mm-hmm.
1: Like I hate to call it like the TikTokification of music, but you know, with TikTok, of course, shoegaze has gained huge traction, and I think it's a big reason why it's exploded in popularity. Why we're seeing so many new artists. I'm not saying it's a bad thing. I just think it is worth pointing out, like, it is definitely a bit of like manufactured hype recently. I don't know. I think it differs from like, I don't know if we've talked about this, but like, you know how like pop music recently, a lot of it is becoming like you make the clip, then the song around it.
0: Yeah.
1: I think shoegaze has the opposite problem where like people find the clip in the song and then just ignore the rest. Like, you know, the song's like, better pack your tears in. I can't sing, but that song is completely different from the rest of it.
0: Mm-hmm.
1: You know what I mean? Wait, Cookie Chop, you know what I'm talking about? Yeah, it's
0: how me and DJ Cookie were talking about that, like how like a lot of new music has become popular because of like social media and like of course on TikTok, like where you get a clip and get it popular and people are gonna listen to that music.
1: Yeah, for sure.
0: Like there's a lot of artists, and I don't think they're bad artists at all. Like some of them are really good, but they're able to like get popular. Like I don't think they would ever be getting popular like outside of their social media didn't exist and stuff like that. Like not because they're bad, just because like the environment that like before social media was just not there to like establish like those like indie albums. And,
1: no,
0: like,
1: for
0: like,
1: sure.
0: Weird noises that they're putting on, and that's a bad thing. I think it's really good. Like. That these artists are able to get popular and like sell music without. I
1: mean, if you want to talk about one of the most famous examples, Pachinko.
0: Yes. Yeah.
1: Because there was like they were not supposed to be popular at all, but then their music was lost. They were found and then put on social media. They got back together and now they're a huge, huge part of the indie scene.
0: Like, yeah.
1: Without social media, they probably would have just faded into obscurity. We never would have gotten, you know, death metal, which is fantastic song.
0: Really popular nowadays. And yeah, no, it's crazy that like. They're able to do that, and I think that is like also that is another good album to say that it's like a good starting off point.
1: Yeah.
0: Like people who listen to that like tend to, you know, become a what's the word, like become just like start listening to other music like that, because it's like a lot of the music today there's such clear influences, especially like you know, it's like Pachinko and all that. I'm like this is just like reminds me of, like a lot of like the music like today is just kind of going back to the 90s, if that makes sense. I feel a lot of like modern music today is going back to the 90s and like going back to you know kind of like the slowish 90s like type of music.
1: I mean, if we want to talk about two of the biggest artists right now, Kendrick and Drake, very clearly they're both taking it's very like clearly direct and like influence, because with Kendrick, you know, you've seen a lot of like his Heart Part 6, you know, Luther, these are direct homages, and even like they take vocal samples, they take like, you know, direct music from the 90s to, you know, kind of I guess repalette it for a modern audience. And then now you see Drake is even worse. Like, no, not like I don't think Kendrick does it in a bad way, but I do think Drake does it in like a bad way. Excuse me.
0: I get what you're saying,
1: because with Drake, like, he's trying to be Tupac with the way that he raps and the way that he uses his homages. But with Kendrick, I feel it's a lot more respectful. With Drake, it just kind of tarnishes, you know, like what it means to repurpose or pay homage. I don't know if that makes sense.
0: No, I understand what you're saying. And yeah, like, I feel like I don't know. Like, it's such like with social media, like, I don't know. I guess like I never really thought about it. Like the 90s, like, really was like a, like, we are still like having like 90s influence, and it's been like 30 years. Like, there's not like been like, you know, I mean, not that there isn't, but, you know, major influences like I feel like it hasn't Like, there, it's more of a compliment. Like, one genre I really like, specifically, like, screamo. Like, it's still, like, it's still, like, pretty 90s, like, -ified. I mean, it went to, like, in the early 2000s, it started getting its own, like, no, like, music, like, style. Like, it started getting, like, how, like, what you think of emo music in general, like, the pop emo. And then it kind of went back to the 90s, like, garage punk and hardcore scene. And that's, like, you know, it's still, like, super, like, influenced by the 90s, which is crazy. It's, like, you know, it's been, you know, and there are some bands that put on a cool spin on it, and, like, I do really like them, but they still sound like they're from the 90s. Like, they just have, like, a complimentary sound that's, like, this, okay, this is different. Like, this sounds, like, this is cool because it is a little different influences than just, like, straight, like, 90s, like, style music. That makes sense.
1: To your point, I think the transition you're talking about was around like when I would pinpoint it to My Chemical Romance's explosion, because I think My Chemical Romance, they definitely have like, they use a lot of screamo elements, especially with the way that Gerard sings. It's not, I wouldn't call it screamo, but it is like a lot of techniques I would say are present, which I think kind of shot like screamo into the mainstream. You know, we get like Asking Alexandria, we get why am I blanking on the name? We get like Seosin. Not, well, Seosin's not really like screamo, but and I think the big one that kind of resurfaced recently was Fleshwater. I think Fleshwater is a huge kind of like diversion point where when you start listening to Fleshwater, especially Razor's Ed or Razor's Apple, I forget what it's called, but when you start listening to that album, there's one of two paths you take. You either get super into the screamo or you get super into the more kind of like the hazy shoegaze side, you know what I mean? And I love it, honestly. And then I think there's even an equivalent where it was a very overdue album, but I Am Music by Playboi Carti, I think, has like, look, I know, but as a huge Carti fan, like, I gotta say it, like, I think what Razor's Apple achieves with the kind of line between screamo and shoegaze, I think, is what I Am Music does too, because I Am Music, it kind of is a little, it's a departure from Whole Lotta Red, but kind of in the way of like, you're introducing a lot more of these, like, a lot more of the kind of SoundCloud, like, internet niche sounds, like, especially the kind of cloud rap, the kind of like hazy, you know, very young, lean, kind of thick sounds, especially with Toxic. But you're introducing it to a more mainstream audience because Carti, of course, he's exploded in popularity. I don't know. It's just weird to kind of see like music grows by going backwards and then kind of reintroducing things to a new audience.
0: Yeah, and it's like, I don't know. It's like, it's not like, it's like people are not really doing like as groundbreaking stuff as they used to be. Not that it's a bad thing, and like,
1: but there is definitely some stagnation. I see what you're saying.
0: And like, I don't know. Like, I still, I can't, like, I'm not a hater on it. Like, I really like this, like, the 90s era and like how music like is trying to go right now. And it is stagnating, and it's just like, I think that's like also what's helping like people, like, you know, with the like TikTok and all that, and how music is just kind of like getting influenced by you know, like these clips and just like making music around, like, it's just like it's like become such a part of our life, like, especially like the internet and TikTok, that it's just like people who keep on listening to old music, they love it, and their influences are still like, they're still getting super influenced by it.
1: Yeah.
0: And I don't know. I do enjoy it, but we gotta move on a little bit.
1: For sure. I think the root kind of comes from like Billie Eilish really did it with kind of like that kind of Bad Guy era. You know what I mean?
0: Yeah.
1: Where like Bad Guy, I think, is like the biggest offender, where it's so like there's moments in the song where it stops and you can clip it there for a clean cut. Then now you get artists like, again, back to Drake, right? Did you listen to his newest albums, or at least Iceman?
0: I listened to a few songs, but not like the whole time.
1: Look, Iceman, I'll be honest, it is an entirely clippable album. Like, every part of it you can clip, put it over just a quick reel. There you go, you got a viral video. Yeah. You know? And I don't know. I mean, look, I get like everybody's gonna be like, oh, why don't you listen to this album? You know, why don't you listen to this artist? They're not doing that. It's like, yeah, I get it. There's always gonna be artists out there who don't do this, but
0: what
1: we're talking about here is the mainstream in music is the fact that the mainstream music scene is these clippable songs, you know? They're like, of course, people, like, the number one comment I always get when I talk about this is that I should start listening to prog rock, right? That's you know funny. What, you know what I'm talking about, right?
0: Yeah.
1: But I'm like, I get it. You know, prog rock, they're always going to be... The name is literally progressive rock.
0: Mm-hmm.
1: But it's like... my problem isn't with music in general. My problem is with the genres I listen to. And I want something new out of my genres, you know? Mm-hmm. Like, you know, if you compare hip-hop from the 90s to hip-hop to today, it's vastly different, you know? Mm-hmm. There's, of course, influences, but it's still different. But it kind of... we are kind of in a bit of like a stagnation, like you're talking about. So
0: yeah, and back to the first point, like I was on with DJ Cookie, like there's these albums that are like, so how we started this, like first, like
1: yeah, sorry, I walked in like 20 minutes ago.
0: Yeah, so
1: I was
0: how
1: putting
0: we,
1: down a sandwich.
0: How we started this, like this conversation was saying, like, is there these albums that were super influential? And like there's starting points for a lot of people to get into like more indie music, and there is, like we're saying, like specifically for me, like I was saying, like Neutral Milk Hotel and stuff like that,
1: yeah.
0: And like Radiohead, and not that like they are basic or anything, but it's like they're starting points, and that they have influenced so much, and that like you can't really you know, you can. And we're still, like, in that era, if that makes sense.
1: They're,
0: like, a lot
1: they're
0: of them
1: digestible.
0: Are 90s.
1: They're
0: know?
1: Digestible.
0: Yeah.
1: You know?
0: And so, like, you can't really, like, there are starting points. And then, like, a lot of music nowadays is just kind of trying to do that same era of, like, the late 90s and of, like, how, like, the start of, like, a lot of major, like,
1: yeah.
0: You know, offline music and stuff like that. And that's totally, that's like, so true. And it's, like, those music, you know, that music was culpable, and you're able to, like, easily that. You know, give it to a wider audience, but never had the audience to begin with.
1: Yeah, for sure.
0: And now, like, people are just kind of, like, a lot of music, people are saying, like, this isn't new, you know, like I like it, but it's not new. And that's, like, you know, that's one thing I hear with, like, Alex G. Like, I like
1: oh,
0: Alex G, too.
1: Oh, yeah.
0: But people are like, I like
1: shout
0: Alex
1: out DJ Krauser.
0: I'm a big fan of Alex G.
1: Yeah.
0: But, like, people say, like, his stuff, like, it's kind of this, like, he's not really doing... You know, a lot of the 90s have done
1: yeah.
0: Alex G already. And it's an interesting, like, take. I don't know.
1: Yeah, I mean, look, as somebody who's pretty deep in the mainstream, like, did you hear about when Chemethazine switched over to jazz?
0: I don't think so, no.
1: But the thing is, like, I think it's a weird kind of dynamic because the hip-hop scene is often intertwined with jazz, but then, you know, the people who listen to Chemethazine are really dedicated to Chemethazine.
0: Mm-hmm.
1: So when Chemethazine switched over to, like, kind of, what do you call it, like, combo-style jazz as opposed to his usual brand of, like, SoundCloud hip-hop, I think it was a really weird period of, like, his fans are discovering a new thing, which, like, is great, but it is also, like, they're treating it like it's a new thing instead of, it's been around since the 30s, the 40s, you know?
0: Yeah.
1: Yes, I guess this would be pre-World War II, because this is like, this would have started like before the Big Band era, but you know,
0: mm-hmm.
1: These are specifics.
0: Yeah, I mean, and that's not like a bad thing.
1: No, no.
0: Think, yeah, like I don't know. I think...
1: it's just the discourse around music is always going to be kind of circular in the way of like, it starts from like you discover something, then you start talking about it with a community, then you get a, like, then you get a solidified community, but then... that community kind of circles back and is like, oh, well, actually, you're late to the party, buddy.
0: Yeah.
1: That's yeah. Kind of, you know, it's the infinite cycle, but
0: yeah,
1: it is what it is.
0: Thank you so much, Big Easy. I think we're going to end it.
1: Thank you for having me on, DJ
0: yeah.
1: Chris the Mic.
0: Yeah.
1: Before so. We go, should we just say, it's all about the Mexican team, baby.
0: Oh, yeah, go Team Mexico. Go watch if you like. And, yeah, we're going to end off with some cards and, yeah, feel free to stay tuned, and we got some more stuff on 90.3 for you guys. So, yeah, thank you so much for listening.
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9: Step into the lush Botanical Conservatory right here on the UC Davis campus, a living library that started in 1959 of nearly 4,000 plant species, from the critically endangered to the downright bizarre. We've always been dedicated to the conservation of plant species, including cacti, succulents, orchids, cycads, water lilies, carnivorous plants, and so much more. At the moment, we are still operating under our normal hours, allowing visitors, labs, and discussions to observe, touch, and smell all our unique and fascinating plants, for free, as it's always been. Our public greenhouse is between Storer Hall and Hoagland Hall, with the entrance being on the north side. If you'd like to visit, our hours of operation are from 9 a.m. to 4 p.m., Monday through Friday. You can check out greenhouse.ucdavis.edu/conservatory or at UC Davis Botanical Conservatory on Instagram for more information, updates, and other ways to support us.
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11: And I am DJ Dilly. And this is the first episode of This is a Damn Good Cup of Coffee.
10: Yay!
11: Yay!
10: Basically, do we want to give them like a run of the show-ish?
11: Yeah.
10: Or at least like what it's going to be like, what our idea
11: yeah.
10: is. We'll see if it actually ends up being like that. But